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9: Considerable cloudiness with rain showers throughout the evening, overnight lows in the mid-60s. Then scattered thunderstorms in the forecast for Friday with highs near 74 degrees. With your WECO Weather, this is Amber Moore.

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8: Considerable cloudiness with rain showers throughout the evening, overnight lows in the mid-60s. Then scattered thunderstorms in the forecast for Friday, with highs near 74 degrees. With your WECO Weather, this is Amber Moore.
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6: Memorial Day is more than a three-day holiday weekend. 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
8: Considerable cloudiness with rain showers throughout the evening, overnight lows in the mid-60s. Then scattered thunderstorms in the forecast for Friday with highs near 74 degrees. With your WECO Weather, this is Amber Moore.

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3: Considerable cloudiness with rain showers throughout the evening, overnight lows in the mid-60s. Then scattered thunderstorms in the forecast for Friday with highs near 74 degrees. With your WECO weather, this is Amber Moore.
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1: ABC News, I'm Dave Packer. More Republicans on Capitol Hill objecting to President Trump's $1.8 billion fund that could give payouts to those who claim they were targeted by federal prosecutors. Acting Attorney General Todd Blanche scrambled to Capitol Hill to speak with Republicans.
2: And it's not clear if they had any assurances from the acting attorney general about how this could be tweaked or changed. But lawmakers who were leaving were expressing frustration with how that meeting went. And sounds like he certainly got an earful, what we've been hearing in public comments from Republicans even over the last 24 hours, that they're very frustrated with this.
1: ABC's Karen Travers, 41-year-old NASCAR legend Kyle Busch died after his family said he was undergoing treatment due to a severe illness. Stephen Colbert hosting the final episode of The Late Show Thursday night.
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3: Cloudy with rain showers possible and temperatures in the 60s to start our Friday morning. Overcast with rain showers at times as we go through the afternoon. There is a chance for thunderstorms, highs topping out near 74 degrees. About a 60% chance of thunderstorms throughout the evening, overnight lows in the mid-60s. Scattered showers expected throughout the day on Saturday with temperatures in the mid-70s, then cloudy on Sunday with thunderstorms developing later in the day and highs near 75 degrees. With your WECO weather, this is Amber Moore.
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1: ABC News, I'm Sherry Preston. Continued backlash against the president's nearly $1.8 billion fund set up to compensate people who say they were targeted by the Biden administration. ABC's Ali Pekoran with more on the Republicans now speaking out against it.
2: One of the issues that pretty immediately emerged on Capitol Hill as that fund came into focus was the fact that some of this money could, in theory, go to January 6th rioters who stormed the Capitol, including some potentially who maybe assaulted police officers that day. That's something that a lot of Republicans on Capitol Hill have had a huge problem with.
1: The world of NASCAR reeling after the sudden death of 41-year-old Kyle Busch. He died this week after an undisclosed illness. On May 10th, he had asked a doctor to meet him after a race in New York, but the exact cause of death has not been disclosed. On this Memorial Day weekend, there will be a lot of rain in the Northeast, and that runway at New York's LaGuardia Airport is still shut down because of a sinkhole. This is ABC News.
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2: Cloudy with rain showers possible and temperatures in the 60s to start our Friday morning. Overcast with rain showers at times as we go through the afternoon. There is a chance for thunderstorms, highs topping out near 74 degrees. About a 60% chance of thunderstorms throughout the evening, overnight lows in the mid-60s. Scattered showers expected throughout the day on Saturday with temperatures in the mid-70s, then cloudy on Sunday with thunderstorms developing later in the day and highs near 75 degrees. With your WECO weather, this is Amber Moore.
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7: Cloudy with rain showers possible and temperatures in the 60s to start our Friday morning. Overcast with rain showers at times as we go through the afternoon. There is a chance for thunderstorms, highs topping out near 74 degrees. About a 60% chance of thunderstorms throughout the evening, overnight lows in the mid-60s. Scattered showers expected throughout the day on Saturday with temperatures in the mid-70s, then cloudy on Sunday with thunderstorms developing later in the day and highs near 75 degrees. With your WECO weather, this is Amber Moore.
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0: Rascal Flatts on WECO at now 6:39, 21 in front of 7 o'clock on your Friday morning. It is May 22nd of 2026. A cloudy old day, some light to moderate rain showers throughout the region. It's been raining pretty much all night and still raining now. And what you see is pretty much what you get over the next several hours. Over the next several days, in fact, a chance of rain in the forecast. I was hearing something last night. We had about 4 inches total of rain in the month of April. We've probably going to have 4 inches of rain here in the next couple of days, just in a couple of days in the month of May, as we start to wind down toward, of course, Memorial Day coming up this weekend. It's the earliest it can possibly be, which is coming up this Monday, May 25th. That's as early as it can be. The latest it can be is May 31st, obviously. We'll check that forecast coming up top of the hour. Local news and national news as well. Of course, the national news headlines today is sad news with sudden passing of Kyle Busch. And just a sudden illness, and now has passed away at the age of 41. So just a lot of tributes going on around social media and things like that. And I'm sure that there'll be probably a press release more like that. NASCAR has made a very eloquent press release about Kyle Busch and his entire accomplishments and career and all that stuff. It's just sad that his career had to end the way it was. But, hey, he went out on a winning note. He won the truck race last weekend and has 230-something total NASCAR wins, counting all three series. And that's a record that may not ever be broken. You just never know. He even said that in his comments following the race that he won last weekend, and saying that maybe Brexton, his son, could come up and do that feat. Let's hope that does happen. But just sad news in the world of NASCAR and beyond with the passing of Kyle Busch. Obviously, the Coke 600 coming up this weekend. He was not going to be in attendance anyway, but just a very sad day in NASCAR for sure. All right, got your forecast. More coming at the top of the hour. Got your chance to win some great tickets at NASCAR events, especially in Nashville Super Speedway coming up next weekend. All three series will be in action. You can win tickets to that. Or we're breaking out the Lake Winnipesaukee passes now that schools are pretty much out. Great time to be thinking about having some fun, taking the kids to a great outing. It's complete ride tickets and Soakie Water Park passes all rolled into one. So you can win those, or you can win a boatload of tickets to the O'Reilly Auto Parts Series and NASCAR Craftsman Truck Series next weekend at Nashville. We got a four-pack of each of those up for grabs. We've given all of our cup tickets away, but you can win eight total tickets to the two build-up events, so to speak, the Craftsman Truck Series and the O'Reilly Auto Parts Series in Nashville coming up next weekend. And you can do that here in just about an hour from right now. All right, a few things we can celebrate on this 22nd day of May. Bitcoin Pizza Day. No idea what that is. Buy a Musical Instrument Day. Canadian Immigrants Day. It's Cooler Day. Craft Distillery Day. Death Busters Day. Don't Fry Day. Harvey Milk Day. International Being You Day. International Day for Biological Diversity. Maritime Day. Solitaire Day. Vanilla Pudding Day. World Goth Day. And World Paloma Day. All right, so I've got to look up the first one. I understand Bitcoin, what that is, but why would it be pizza? Bitcoin Pizza commemorates the first real-world commercial transaction using cryptocurrency. On this day in 2010, the programmer famously bought two Papa John's pizzas for 10,000 Bitcoin, a purchase that was worth about $41 at the time, but grew to be worth hundreds of millions of dollars. So how about that? So the first thing that was ever bought with Bitcoin, or should we say cryptocurrency, was two pizzas at a Papa John's. It totaled $41. So that's why we call it Bitcoin Pizza Day. And a very good Friday morning, everybody.
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0: Jackson Dean from WECO at now 7 away from 7 o'clock on this Friday morning. It is May 22nd of 2026. Clouds and scattered rain. It's really not scattered. It's system-wide. It is light to moderate rain showers throughout the region. Has been for a few hours now. And pretty much what you see is what you get. We've got a complete check of that wet forecast coming up top of the hour with Amber Moore. Goose Lindsay has local news and ABC has national news. Darnell Bakery Birthday Club on the way at 7:20, where somebody will walk away today with the DWBC, the Darnell Bakery Birthday Cake, and your chance to win some great tickets. You can choose a four-pack of each of the NASCAR Craftsman Truck Series, NASCAR O'Reilly Series in Nashville next weekend. That's 8 total tickets up for grabs. Does not include cup tickets. Now, I want to specify that. Or you could choose a family four-pack of passes to Lake Winnipesaukee. Now that school is out, they're going to crank up full-time. It's unlimited rides and admission into the Sokio Water Park all at the same time. Won't need that right now, but in the summertime, these are good all the way through Labor Day weekend. So you can win those coming up on 740 Trivia. But right now, without further ado, live from the Backroom News Center, wearing his nice orange horizontal striped orange shirt with the Nike swoop on one side and the power T on the other. He means business today. It's the big orange goose, Loose Lips, Lindsay.
1: School's out for summer.
2: See, that just makes you want to say that every time.
0: Who sang that song, Goose?
2: Was it Iron Maiden?
0: No.
2: No, like
0: a single person.
2: I don't know.
0: He's got a late night talk show in his own basement. We've talked about that a few times. He's a very eloquent speaker, too. It's surprising that, you know, he...
2: Oh, Alice Cooper?
0: Yeah, would wear all that makeup and stuff like that, but, yeah, Alice Cooper.
2: So...
0: All right.
2: I was thinking like Ozzy Osbourne or something.
0: Yeah, you know. Kind of seems like that would be one of those, but Alice Cooper it is. We don't play Alice Cooper songs here, and you'll never feature him on Goose's Golden
2: Oldies. Think I will. I'd have to dig really far to figure that one out.
0: Hey, the stranger things have happened. I mean, everybody in rock and roll and rap and whatever has, you know, had ventured out for, you know.
2: This is Alice Cooper in sixth grade singing.
0: And he was pretty young when he released that song. I was looking. It was 1972 when that song came out. So it was even before your time, Goose.
2: I know. I was 2.
0: I'd have been 9.
2: So...
0: All right, what's going on in local news?
2: Well, local news, the unfortunate news of Kyle Busch yesterday, just a big shock in NASCAR. So we'll hear about that. We got the rain, what the National Weather Service has to say. Got a lot of things going to be closed Monday for Memorial Day. TDOT's doing some things to help traffic for Memorial Day weekend. We'll tell you about that. And then, unfortunately, Cofield's run came to an end. But the Lady Vols, well, they won. So.
0: Well, that's good. Good news to hear that. There is some good news in sports realm. But, yeah, Monday is Memorial Day, and you're not the only one that asked me, hey, we are off Monday, right? Yeah, and we're off Monday. But, however, the radio station moves on. We're 24/7, 365 operations, so don't worry about that.
2: Yeah, you were saying that the other day, and it's like, man, I mean,
0: you're welcome to come in on Monday if you'd like. You can come in Monday on Labor Day weekend, too, if you
2: want
0: to.
2: I think a lot of times I came in for the Memorial Day service up here, so I was here. So.
0: Oh, okay.
2: So that may be it. I just, you know.
0: You just never know.
2: Plus, you know, years and days go by so fast. I mean, it seems like only yesterday it was 2022 or something.
0: I know. It's just shocking, really, how time flies. You just have to, you know, just let it go. I mean, it's not going to slow down for anybody.
2: No.
0: All right, once again, this mostly cloudy, light to moderate rain showers throughout the region. Current temperature at 67 degrees and a very good Friday morning, everybody.
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2: NASCAR is mourning the loss of two-time Cup Series champion Kyle Busch, who has died at the age of 41 after a sudden illness. Busch was one of the sport's most successful and controversial stars, earning 63 Cup Series victories and championships in 2015 and 2019. Known to fans as Rowdy, Busch spent more than two decades racing at NASCAR's highest level and held the record for the most wins across NASCAR's three national series. Busch is survived by his wife, Samantha, and two children. The National Weather Service has issued a hazardous weather outlook statement for the WECO listening area. Showers and thunderstorms will affect much of the area today, and a few storms may become strong to severe with damaging wind gusts the primary threat. Heavy rainfall will also accompany any storms. Additional rounds of storms are expected on Saturday, a few of which could again produce strong gusty winds. All Morgan County government offices, all Morgan County convenience centers, and the Morgan County landfill will be closed Monday for Memorial Day. The Tennessee Department of Transportation will suspend all construction-related lane closures on interstates and state routes from noon on Friday through 6 a.m. Tuesday. This will provide maximum roadway capacity for the record-breaking number of motorists expected to take a road trip in the state during the holiday weekend. Motorists may still encounter lane closures or restrictions while traveling through long-term construction projects. In addition, drivers should know that reduced speed limits will be in effect in work zones. Drivers convicted of speeding through work zones where workers are present face a fine up to $500 plus court costs and possibly increased insurance premiums. Another successful season came to a close for the Cofield Yellow Jackets baseball team at the TSSAA Class 1A State Tournament in Murfreesboro. The Jackets were defeated 4-0 Thursday by four-time defending state champion Eagleville and finished the season with a record of 32-9. The season also ended for the Stone Memorial Lady Panthers as they fell 7-0 to Cock County in softball. And in college softball, the Tennessee Lady Vols defeated Georgia last night 3-1 in the first game of their three-game Super Regional Series. The winner of the series will advance to the College World Series in Oklahoma City. For WECO News, this is Goose Lindsay.
3: ABC News, I'm Sherry Preston. The illness NASCAR driver Kyle Busch's family says he was suffering before his death has not been disclosed, but we do know the 41-year-old had asked for medical help recently while struggling with a cold. ABC News medical contributor Dr. Alok Patel.
4: In some situations, what may seem like a routine cold can actually turn into pneumonia, sepsis, meningitis, or may even affect other organs in your body. This can lead to some severe complications.
3: Busch was a two-time NASCAR Cup Series champion. The long Memorial Day weekend will be full of rain in the Northeast, where one of the runways at New York's LaGuardia Airport is still shut down because of a sinkhole. Secretary of State Marco Rubio in Sweden for a meeting of NATO foreign ministers, saying of the war in Iran,
5: there's been some slight progress. I don't want to exaggerate it, but there's been a little bit of movement, and that's good. The fundamentals remain the same. Iran can never have a nuclear weapon.
3: Price of a gallon of regular gas, $4.55, according to Gas Buddy, $1.61 higher than the start of the war. This is ABC News.
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6: Cloudy with rain showers possible and temperatures in the 60s to start our Friday morning. Overcast with rain showers at times as we go through the afternoon. There is a chance for thunderstorms, highs topping out near 74 degrees. About a 60% chance of thunderstorms throughout the evening, overnight lows in the mid-60s. Scattered showers expected throughout the day on Saturday with temperatures in the mid-70s, then cloudy on Sunday with thunderstorms developing later in the day and highs near 75 degrees. With your WECO weather, this is Amber Moore.
7: Thank you, Amber. 10 minutes after 7 o'clock on this Friday morning, it is May 22nd of 2026. Clouds, light to moderate rain showers throughout the region and 67 degrees. And a very good Friday, everyone. This is Brad Bird. Darnell Bakery Birthday Club on the way in minutes. Your chance to score some great tickets on the way. 740 Trivia and Aaron Tippin.

John Pardee from WECO. 16 minutes after 7 o'clock, and we're working our way directly to the Darnell Bakery Birthday Club next after Chase Rice on WECO.

coast, remember five for beach, you and me. That sunset, cliffs by the sea, and the night rolled in. You still talk about that moon that I can't recall.

0: One of the former entertainers at Brushy, that is Chase Rice from WECO at 19 minutes after 7 o'clock on this Friday morning. It is May 22nd of 2026. Clouds and scattered rain throughout the region, and I don't think it's really scattered, Goose. It's all over the region. Light to moderate rain showers. We have needed the rain, but I heard Todd Howell say last night, we'll get more rain in these next couple of days than we had the entire month of April.
1: Yeah, I mean, they're saying, you know, maybe up 3, 4, 5 inches even, so.
0: Yeah.
1: We'll see, but yeah, I like the rain that you woke up to this morning. It's just a good, steady rain.
0: It's not hard. It's not light. It's just kind of like I said, light to moderate rain showers, consistent, steady rain.
1: It's not going to wash your gully away.
0: That's right. We're not going to go buy some galvanized gullies. Well, we might have to if it keeps it this.
1: Yeah,
0: up for a while.
1: We've had a few good parts of it, but
0: I'd say the hardware stores are both calling them in. They're placing their order right now. They see the forecast. Hey, we're running a little bit low on the gullies,
1: and we're starting to get worried about it.
0: Yeah, we'll start to buy some gullies and let's get the galvanized type. Let's not worry about the regular type because they'll just rust and they won't be any good.
1: You want the good ones.
0: Yeah. So anytime you hear washing the gully out, you'll know what's going on. So get yourself a gully at the local hardware store and you'll be better off for it. Yeah, we want to take care of people.
1: We do.
0: Inform them and let them know what they can do, and there's always options out there, and they're not even that expensive. Sometimes they have buy one get one free.
1: I know, and they'll have them with the fog sifters too.
0: Fogs, sometimes if you'll get two, they'll probably knock one of them half off. If you buy a gully, you get a fog sifter half off. Or if you buy a fog sifter, you'll get a gully half off.
1: Yeah, it's really one of those deals where they say, you know, the lower priced item is the one you get half off and stuff. But
0: that's true. But
1: it's always a good deal.
0: It's still going to save you some money, and you're going to be prepared the next time there's a gully washer or a big fog out. You'll be prepared.
1: Yeah, you just go in there and tell them Goose and Brad sent you.
0: That's exactly right. And
1: they'll probably give you an extra 10% off then.
0: Might even do that. I'll be right on that. Now, you own something that most people probably won't ever buy, and I'm not sure if they'll ever have a sale on them here locally, and that's a snowblower.
1: I got that from Tubby Williams.
0: Of all places to get a snowblower.
1: And I've used it 2 times, I think.
0: One time just to play with it, and the other time you actually use it.
1: And I'll say, it does work really good.
0: Well, that's
1: just
0: good.
1: You know.
0: Well, stock up on your fog sifters, your gully washers, well, your galvanized gullies, and your snowblowers. If you might have to order that online, though, because that might have been the only one that ever been sold in this county. We need to look, we need to look at the Guinness Book of World Records.
1: Yeah, I'll say that it's not the ones that you see up in Buffalo and stuff like Buffalo, that, when they get 47 inches of snow. But it'll take care of 2 or 3 inches anyway.
0: All right. I wish there was some history on that. How many snowblowers have been sold in Morgan County? Only one. And Goose Lindsay owns
1: last Tubby if he sold any more of those.
0: All right. We're 2 minutes behind now. Let's get on into birthdays.
1: Okay.
0: You
1: know, okay.
0: All right.
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1: Your key to good eating.
0: You are exactly correct. And on our local list for this 22nd of May, there are a total of 8 names. But before I get too far here, because of my niece, Allie, having a birthday tomorrow. She is just crazy about birthdays, and not just her own birthday. Anybody has a birthday, she's just all about it. So Allie, my niece, has a birthday tomorrow. So we got to mention her right up front here on today's birthdays. Other birthdays today include Sandra Helton of Oakdale, and I don't think it's Shelton Helton. Maybe she can let us know, but I think it's the other Sandra Helton.
3: Okay.
0: May not be. Shaylin Milhorn of Oakdale also at number 2. Tom Crabtree, Wartburg number 3. Donna Gibson Robbins number 4. Judy Miller, Wartburg number 5. Stephanie Bowman, Huntsville number 6. Trevor Griffith Robbins at number 7. And Kelly Gunner, No Town Given, at number 8. Those are the 8 names on the local list. Now, if you'd like to add to that list, give us a call, 423-346-6300, or toll-free, 1-888-882-1013. One of these lucky folks will receive a free birthday cake today from the bakery at Darnell's IGA in Wartburg. All right, Goose, are you ready for some ganders or losers?
1: I am ready.
0: Otherwise known as famous or infamous folk is celebrating birthdays today. Only person I know named Novak is 39 today.
3: Novak Djokovic.
0: That would be exactly right. And oddly enough, Djokovic begins with the letter D. And it's silent. So. D-J-O-K-O-V-I-C. And it's pronounced Djokovic. Why do they put a D there?
1: I don't know.
0: Novak Djokovic. He's a professional tennis player, 24-time Grand Slam champion.
1: And he's 39. Still playing. I don't know if he finally retired, but he was playing as of, you know, yeah. late last year.
0: Yeah. I think you recognize this name as well. Apollo Anton. He's 44 today.
1: He's the speed skater.
0: Man, I was going to give you some charades. I was going to go like this. Man, I tell you what, they lean into it. It's almost like riding a motorcycle on the Dragon, but it's a person on skates.
1: Yeah, I mean, they're hauling it. I mean,
0: they're just a swinging them limbs. I mean, it's a sight to see. I mean, I think I'm being pretty eloquent right here. I mean, does this look pretty good?
1: Like, yeah, it looks good, but when they're doing it, they've got their power swinging.
0: So. Well, I'll knock my coffee cup off the table. Okay, I've had my exercise for the day.
1: Try to do it like them, you might pull a muscle or something.
0: I would. I only use my arms. I did use my legs over here, but I twisted them in this swivel rocker.
1: Okay, I got to tell a story on Andrew real quick. He was in his office the other day, and he was telling me about picking up something, and it, like, hurt his side. And he goes, man, my side's hurting.
0: Yeah, what?
1: He did just turn 40.
0: He just
1: said,
0: 40.
1: Well,
0: so
1: welcome
0: yeah.
1: to getting older.
0: Yeah, that's what you've got to look forward to.
1: So, my wife says that's when your medical guarantee runs out at 39.
0: Yeah,
1: you know,
0: it
1: all
0: must.
1: Parts.
0: Yeah. All right, Apollo Anton is 44. He's no longer a kid. A full-grown man, mind you.
4: I'm not a kid.
0: 44.
4: I'm a man.
0: Ooh,
4: I'm 40.
0: Okay, my goodness. Man. All right, I'm having to live edit these. There's a ton of them. I'm trying to just pick out the ones that I recognize or might be peculiar or unique. Well, this one sounds familiar. Naomi Campbell is 56.
1: I think she's a model.
0: You are exactly correct. Model, businesswoman, actress. So she's well-rounded. Is Naomi Campbell at 56 today? All right. Johnny Gill. I hadn't seen that name in a long time. Is 60 today.
1: Was he in New Edition?
0: You are exactly correct, Goose. Man, you must have ate your Wheaties today. Singer, member of New Edition and LSG, whatever that is. But, yeah, I think he had a solo hit, too. Because I remember playing Johnny Gill back in my DJ days. 60 today for singer Johnny Gill. All right. All right. Dana Williams is 65 today. You might have featured this group on Goose's Golden Oldies.
1: Oh, man.
0: Blank in the Dust.
1: Blank in the Dust.
0: All that person's a regular, or that racetrack is a, it's a great facility. It's dirt. They call it the precious stone in the dust.
1: Diamond?
0: Diamond.
1: Diamond Rio.
0: You are exactly correct. I led the horse to the water. He refused to drink it first, and finally he took a big old gulp.
1: Finally, you just had to just push him right in there.
0: Yeah, he's the bassist and, you know, backup singer. Well, kind of a, I mean, they all sing in the group, Diamond Rio, but they've had some great songs.
1: I was trying to think of a group named Dust.
0: Dust in the Wind. That was a Kansas song.
1: Yeah.
0: All right, moving on here. Golly, boom. I guess I'm going to go all the way to the top. At tender age of 76 is one Bernie Taupin.
1: Is that like CNN or the news guy?
0: It sounds like it. You're thinking of somebody else, I think. This person probably the most prolific in this genre for a major world-renowned superstar that has retired. Probably played his last show while sitting at the piano with a fancy pair of glasses on.
1: Oh, was he on one of the night shows, the late night show?
0: No.
1: Oh,
0: he's a songwriter for a famous...
1: For Ronnie Millsap or
0: no,
1: Ray Charles
0: no.
1: or...
0: Somebody else that sat at
1: Stevie
0: the piano.
1: Stevie Wonder.
0: Oh, no, he's not blind.
1: Oh, he's not blind.
0: No. Major, I mean, he
1: Elton
0: is...
1: Elton John.
0: You are exactly correct.
1: You
0: I was going to say, one of the most major superstars of our time, and Bernie Taupin, he have written most of their songs together, probably more Bernie than Elton, but if you got a singer like Elton that will perform your songs for you, and you become collaborative friends, and you remain friends for all them years,
3: you've made yourself millions of dollars, millions. And he did all the work. You wrote the songs, he went out and performed them, and you went laughing all the way to the bank.
1: Well, he couldn't write them, so.
3: No. So there you go. If you Google Bernie Taupin, you'll see that he's wearing the deepest, darkest red undershirt. Or look, it's actually a scarf. He made a scarf. My goodness, that is one scarf that's been hanging around that neck for a very long time. Because back in his day, you know, he's 76. That's the way it was. If you wanted some, you had to shed some. If you wanted a nice burgundy / maroon scarf, you know what you had to do.
1: Yeah.
3: And shed some.
1: Hey,
3: to get some.
1: I'm on it.
3: Yes.
1: And when you get lightheaded, it helps you write songs.
3: And he probably wrote a song about it.
1: He did.
3: He might have wrote Raspberry Beret for Prince.
1: He
3: might have had a hand in that.
1: That's
3: one
1: where
3: too.
1: It came from.
3: You put a beret, a raspberry colored beret on the head of that, and you got that scarf down there, you are styling. Man. All right. Time to repeat.
1: You're styling down my old man Johnson's store or
3: something like that, yeah. You're singing about a girl named Jeannie. Oh, little Jeannie. Remember that song?
1: Yeah, I do.
3: And you went down the yellow brick road to see her.
1: So.
3: Sun's going down on me. I need to go get my raspberry beret.
1: They thought it was going to be a raspberry little Jeannie road, but they said that was just too much shit.
3: Exactly. Yeah, they didn't have enough to pave a road.
1: Yeah.
3: Let's repeat the local name. Last chance to call one in. Here we go. All right, Sandra Helton, Oakdale, number one. Shaylin Melhorn, number two. Tom Crabtree, number three. Donna Gibson, four. Judy Miller, five. Stephanie Bowman, six. Trevor Griffith, seven. And Kelly Gunter at number eight. All right, here comes the drum roll. There goes the bingo cage. Let's find out who wins our DWBC.
1: Number three.
3: Would be number three would be Tom Crabtree. You have just won a nice birthday cake, courtesy of Darnell's IGA and Bakery in Wartburg. Swing by the radio station first, pick up your certificate, and then on down to Darnell's to get your free birthday cake. They do allow you 30 days to do so. And Goose, if we ever lose our sponsorship on a birthday cake, you know what would be a nice birthday gift?
1: What's that?
3: Especially on a day like today.
1: What?
3: A free galvanized gully.
1: It would be.
3: You just go down there and ask for it.
1: We'll talk
3: you
1: to them.
3: You tell them down at the hardware, either hardware store you choose, tell them that the morning show sent you down here to get yourself a free galvanized gully.
1: And they'll say, oh, good deal.
3: Yeah.
1: You know,
3: they give you 30 days to do so, but we don't like that policy either.
1: No, because if you wait 30 days, then it'll almost be time for school's back in. And
3: we're
1: not school's out for some.
3: Exactly. You know, we play no Alice Cooper from 1972. Anyway, if today is your birthday and it did not make the list, hopefully this will cheer you up.
4: Happy birthday.
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0: Classic Diamond Rio. That, of course, birthday today for Dana Williams, the bassist and vocalist for that group. Had a lot of major hits, mainly in the 80s. And that song, Goose, was a sweetheart schottische that we used to dance. And I have demonstrated that here in the control room. I'm out of breath now, but it's the sweetheart schottische. Left, right, left, scuff, back, two, three, scuff.
1: See, I'd always wondered how they all know what they're doing, you know, and stuff. But there's a
0: method to the madness.
1: Okay.
0: Yeah. See, it's left, right, left, scuff. Right, left, right, scuff, back, two, three, scuff, all the way around, scuff. Now that the sweetheart show.
1: I'm thinking that would be a hit at the outdoor show.
0: Oh, yeah. Well, you need a dance floor. So when you scuff is clicking your heels on that sandy dance floor.
1: That's true.
0: You put a little wax out there to make it slick.
1: Because if it don't rain enough and we did scuff, well, we'd all have dust up in our nose.
0: Now, if anybody's listening that ever went to Desperado back in the day, Keith Longmire, I'm calling your name. You know exactly what I'm talking about.
1: So.
0: Left, right, left,
1: scuff.
0: Right, two, three, scuff. Back, two, three, scuff. All the way around, scuff. And we had another dance where you could actually rotate partners when you did the all the way around scuff. The women would move to the next guy, and they'd just rotate all the way around the dance floor. So you got to dance with every woman out there, just about. Some you wanted to, some might not want to. Some are bigger than you and throw you around.
1: So just did what you had to do.
0: Exactly right.
1: Just kept on scuffing.
0: All right, bringing memories back. That's what that was. That's the Diamond Rio song, Norma Jean Riley. It was one of the most famous schottische songs. All right, got your chance to win some great tickets. This is the way it is. We do not have any more cup tickets left. We, however, have a bunch of O'Reilly Auto Parts Series, and I think, if I'm not mistaken, Cletus McFarlane is racing next Saturday at Nashville, his next race. He's a big YouTube sensation, got millions of followers, and he's breaking into NASCAR, and he should be racing the O'Reilly Auto Parts race next Saturday, the NASCAR Craftsman Truck Series as well. So we've got a four-pack of truck, four-pack of O'Reilly Auto Parts. There are no cup. You can choose those. That's eight total tickets. If that's not your fancy, you could choose Lake Winnipesaukee passes, and we will do that.
1: Well, right after tidbits.
2: 3, 2, 1.
3: Wake up! It's time for tidbits. You never know what you're gonna get.
0: All right, a couple of choices here. You might want to pick the short one because we're extremely behind.
1: Okay, well, I'm picking the short one. Don't even know what it is.
0: Four things you do not know. Or what a single person's luxury is that people in relationships completely miss out on.
1: Which one's the short one?
0: The four things.
1: I'm four things.
0: Here's a couple for the other one. We'll go to the other. My bed is mine, my bedtime if you're single. A day off actually means can do exactly what I want without anybody complaining.
1: So.
0: That's the single set. All right, four things you do not know. Did you know, Goose, that 90% of Wordle players will solve the puzzle? 90%.
1: Well,
0: who play Wordle. If you like Wordle, you're good at it. You don't play if you don't like it, therefore you're not good at it. So that's logic.
1: That makes sense.
0: 90%.
1: Yeah.
0: If you like it, you play it, so therefore you're probably good at it. Kind of same thing goes at golf. You're not going to be playing golf very long if you're terrible, like me. You'll play every now and then when somebody invites you. And nobody's invited me in about 10 years.
1: Well, that's their fault.
0: Hey, the U.S. has approximately 10.4 million residential backyard pools. This includes about 6.1 million in-ground and 4.3 million above ground. So it's fairly equal. There's more in-ground, and they're mostly in California and Florida.
1: Yeah. Because I was thinking, man, here it's all above ground.
0: Exactly. The typical $100 bill has an 8.5-year lifespan. That's probably longer than the $1 bill, wouldn't you say?
1: I would think so.
0: And finally, the fourth thing you do not know. In 2001, a Swiss man won a lifetime supply of toilet paper after proving he could identify different brands by taste on a German TV show. 2001. 25 years ago.
1: Well, I'm trying to think what else.
0: You taste it. What about smell? I mean, you can usually tell when it's Charmin and when it's not.
1: So.
0: Is it Charmin or is it Scott?
1: Mm.
0: Bessie knows.
1: Yeah.
0: What a weird contest. Tidbits. Never know what you're going to get. Your forecast and great tickets up for grabs next.
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3: Cloudy with rain showers possible and temperatures in the 60s to start our Friday morning. Overcast with rain showers at times as we go through the afternoon. There is a chance for thunderstorms, highs topping out near 74 degrees. About a 60% chance of thunderstorms throughout the evening, overnight lows in the mid-60s. Scattered showers expected throughout the day on Saturday with temperatures in the mid-70s, then cloudy on Sunday with thunderstorms developing later in the day and highs near 75 degrees. With your WECO weather, this is Amber Moore.
4: Thank you, Amber. It is mostly cloudy, light scattered, moderate scattered showers. They're not really scattered. They're pretty much all across the region. Currently, it's 67 degrees, and right here, right now, is your chance to score some great tickets. You can choose 4 tickets to Craftsman Truck, 4 tickets to the O'Reilly Auto Parts Series races. 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If that's not your fancy, you can choose a 4-pack of Lake Winnipesaukee passes. And all I need you to do is answer the multiple choice trivia question right now on the contest lines at 423-346-6300. All right, we mentioned a word game a while ago on Tidbits. What was the word game we mentioned? It was either Wordle, which would be A, B would be Scrabble, or C would be Sorry. That's not a word game. Wordle, A, Scrabble, B, Sorry, C. Which game do we mention a moment ago on Tidbits? If you know the answer, call now and win some great tickets. Good luck.
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0: Jackson Dean, Make a Liar Out of Me, 101.3 WECO. And we are playing trivia, giving you chances to win some Nashville Super Speedway tickets or Country Music Hall of Fame. Nope. In fact, it's Lake Winnipesaukee passes. That's the choice. Well, heck, I guess we could throw in the Country Music Hall of Fame, too, as a choice. All right, the question was, what did we mention a moment ago on Tidbits as far as a game is concerned? It's either A, Wordle, B, Scrabble, or C, Sorry. Good morning, WECO. Who's this? WECO, who's this?
1: Wes Jones.
0: Wes Jones from Deer Lodge, Tennessee.
1: Yep.
0: All right, Wes, how are you doing today, brother?
1: I'll be doing better if I can remember what she was talking about.
0: It was either A, Wordle, B, Scrabble, or C, Sorry.
1: I'm going to go with B.
0: B, Scrabble. Wes, I'm so sorry. That is not correct. Please try again, okay?
1: All right.
0: All right. You're welcome. All right. So we know now the answer is not B, Scrabble. It's either A, Wordle, or C, Sorry. Good morning, WECO. Who's this?
1: Wes Jones.
0: All right, Wes. Take another stab at it.
1: Let's go with A.
0: It would be A, Wordle. Have you ever played Wordle?
1: I have not.
0: I haven't either. I wouldn't be any good at it, so therefore, I'll probably not be playing it.
1: Me either.
0: All right, Wes, your choice of NASCAR tickets or Lake Winnipesaukee passes.
1: Let's go with NASCAR.
0: All right, very good. If you hang on with me, Wes, I'll tell you how to get those tickets. But tell us what radio station just awarded you some NASCAR Nashville Super Speedway tickets.
1: WECO.
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0: Dan and Shay on WECO at 5 minutes now before 8 o'clock on your Friday morning, this May 22nd of 2026. Clouds and light to moderate scattered rain throughout the region, and the current temperature is 67 degrees. As we say, congratulations again to Wes Jones of Deer Lodge on his way to Nashville Super Speedway next weekend, the NASCAR Craftsman Truck Series race. They'll race under the lights at Nashville. I think O'Reilly does as well. And old Cletus McFarlane of YouTube fame will be racing the O'Reilly Auto Parts Series race. Ought to be a hootenanny. I wouldn't be surprised if they have just about as good a crowd on that race as they do the Cup race coming up next weekend, because, well, he's just that popular. Got your forecast, news, weather coming up top of the hour. We'll check sports at around 8:20. A ditty on the way at 8:30. The Friday morning sports coffee table and more coming up here on the Early Bird Morning Show here on WECO. But right now, without further ado, sporting his really nice Tennessee golf shirt with a Nike swoop and a power tee, it is the Big Orange Goose, Loose Lips, Lindsay.
1: And I bet I could get this shirt for a lot less now.
0: You probably could, because Nike is phasing out.
1: Yeah, they're phasing out. Going to have a lot of sales in the next month. So,
0: but anyway, what's going on in local news?
1: Local news, we've talked about it, the death of Kyle Busch. I mean, it just really shocked NASCAR. And it's hard to believe, 41 years old and he's no longer with us.
0: Very sad. They were talking about him getting a shot there after the Watkins Glen race. In fact, it was the lead story on ABC News last hour. We've not been given the official cause of his severe illness, is what they referred to it as, but that seems like that it was something along those lines.
1: Yeah, it sounds like it just be complications, and maybe just got sicker and then, you know, just really progressed. I mean, but just hate to hear it, but we'll hear about that. We're going to hear about the weather. We're going to hear about some closures come Monday due to Memorial Day. And also, TDOT does some things on the highways to help with Memorial Day traffic. We'll let you know about that. And unfortunately, Cofield's run at the state tournament ended. But
0: a great season.
1: 32-9 and finishing the Final Four.
0: Not a bad year.
1: And unfortunately, they keep drawing Eagleville, and Eagleville has won 19 in a row at the state tournament.
0: Somebody eventually draws Eagleville. Everybody.
1: Yeah, yeah. So, it happens.
0: All right. Anything else?
1: Just the Lady Vols. We'll tell you about them as well.
0: Fantastic. All right. You ready for some Did You Know?
1: I am ready.
0: Coffee is 19% more expensive this year than 1 year ago.
1: I know that for a fact.
0: Folgers, for example, changing their slogan from the best part of waking up to the best part of can you afford a cup?
1: Mm.
0: Well, Memorial Day weekend is upon us, Goose.
1: It is.
0: Yeah, my brother-in-law, Tim, we're going to call the fire department, just have him on standby if he decides to grill. And that's a little bit of an inside story. He wasn't grilling, but he did get a burn permit, and he's glad he did. That's as far as I'm going to go with that one.
1: Okay.
0: A three-day weekend, of course, is here. It's the time of year when, well, many first fire up the grill and wives, you know, they get the first aid kit out.
1: the first eyebrow singeing.
0: Yeah. Hey, in Norway, a man called the police after he came home to find a badger asleep under his bed, but the cops had to call for reinforcements after the animal put up a very fierce fight.
1: Well, I reckon they're mean.
0: Oh, I reckon so. Yeah, the reinforcements consult on a TV show called Law & Order Special Varmints Unit.
1: They could have called the Turtle Man.
0: They could have. I should have called the Turtle Man. I'll tell that story next hour.
1: All right.
0: Got a turtle story. And finally, a three-day weekend is here, like I said many times before. It's the first official start of summer for mosquitoes. It's called Human Fest.
1: They're out early this year.
0: Now you know.
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0: who has died at the age of 41 after a sudden illness. Bush was one of the sport's most successful and controversial stars, earning 63 Cup Series victories and championships in 2015 and 2019. Known to fans as Rowdy, Bush spent more than two decades racing at NASCAR's highest level and held the record for the most wins across NASCAR's three national series. Bush is survived by his wife, Samantha, and two children. The National Weather Service has issued a hazardous weather outlook statement for the WECO listening area. Showers and thunderstorms will affect much of the area today, and a few storms may become strong to severe with damaging wind gusts the primary threat. Heavy rainfall will also accompany any storms. Additional rounds of storms are expected on Saturday, a few of which could again produce strong gusty winds. All Morgan County government offices, all Morgan County convenience centers, and the Morgan County landfill will be closed Monday for Memorial Day. The Tennessee Department of Transportation will suspend all construction-related lane closures on interstates and state routes from noon on Friday through 6 a.m. Tuesday. This will provide maximum roadway capacity for the record-breaking number of motorists expected to take a road trip in the state during the holiday weekend. Motorists may still encounter lane closures or restrictions while traveling through long-term construction projects. In addition, drivers should know that reduced speed limits will be in effect in work zones. Drivers convicted of speeding through work zones where workers are present face a fine up to $500 plus court costs and possibly increased insurance premiums. Another successful season came to a close for the Cofield Yellow Jackets baseball team at the TSSAA Class 1A State Tournament in Murfreesboro. The Jackets were defeated 4-0 Thursday by four-time defending state champion Eagleville and finished the season with a record of 32-9. The season also ended for the Stone Memorial Lady Panthers as they fell 7-0 to Cock County in softball. And in college softball, the Tennessee Lady Vols defeated Georgia last night 3-1 in the first game of their three-game Super Regional Series. The winner of the series will advance to the College World Series in Oklahoma City. For WECO News, this is Goose Lindsay.
1: ABC News, I'm Sherry Preston. On the roads and in the air, 45 million Americans leaving home this Memorial Day weekend. ABC's Trevor Ault has more from LAX.
2: Michael Simmons is one of those travelers affected.
3: I mean, all flights are booked. They're all sold out.
2: Busy airports are already seeing longer lines. The TSA expects to screen 18.3 million people planning to fly through Wednesday. The busiest cities, Atlanta, Chicago, Dallas, and Denver, with more than 53,000 flights scheduled.
1: A record number of people driving, too, even though it costs more than 40% more to fill your gas tank this Memorial Day compared to last year. NASCAR and driver Kyle Busch's family releasing a statement saying he was a fierce, talented, and cared deeply about the sport and its fans. Busch died this week at age 41 after what's described as a severe illness. The World Health Organization is now reporting almost 750 reported cases of Ebola and 177 suspected deaths. This is ABC News.
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3: Cloudy with rain showers possible and temperatures in the 60s to start our Friday morning. Overcast with rain showers at times as we go through the afternoon. There is a chance for thunderstorms, highs topping out near 74 degrees. About a 60% chance of thunderstorms throughout the evening, overnight lows in the mid-60s. Scattered showers expected throughout the day on Saturday with temperatures in the mid-70s, then cloudy on Sunday with thunderstorms developing later in the day and highs near 75 degrees. With your WECO weather, this is Amber Moore.
4: Thank you, Amber. 10 minutes now after 8 o'clock. It is a Friday. It is May 22nd of 2026. It is cloudy. It is wet. Light to moderate rain showers throughout the region. 67 degrees. And a very good Friday. This is Brad Bird. We'll check sports at around 8:20. Aditi coming up at 8:30. The Friday morning sports coffee table on the way.

0: 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Luke Combs come up as well. 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
1: Good morning, this is Chris Burnett. We'll begin in the Big Apple, where the New York Knicks defeated the Cleveland Cavaliers 109-93 at Madison Square Garden for a 2-0 series lead in the Eastern Conference Final before heading to Cleveland for Game 3.
2: Cleveland just holding the ball near midcourt. 3-2-1. It's over. Final score, Knicks 109, Cavs 93. New York leads it 2-0. Two wins to go for a trip to the NBA Finals for the first time in 27 years.
1: That heard right here on ESPN Radio. The Cavaliers fought a 2-7 on the road this postseason. Teams that lead 2-0 in a best-of-seven series win the series 92% of the time. The Montreal Canadiens used a strong start to defeat the Carolina Hurricanes 6-2 in Game 1 of the East Final in the Stanley Cup playoffs.
3: An explosive start tonight in Game 1 for the Montreal Canadiens. Sees them fire 4 unanswered to charge ahead 4-1 in the first, and they never look back tonight. A statement victory in Game 1 of the Eastern Conference Finals. Sees the Habs take this one in Carolina, play a 6-2 final.
1: That from TSN 690. The Canadiens now 7-2 on the road this postseason, tying a franchise record. The Hurricanes, having not played in 12 days, have now lost all 4 games against the Canadiens this season. Game 2 in Raleigh on Saturday night, puck drops at 7 Eastern. And breaking news on Thursday, 2-time NASCAR Cup Series champion and one of NASCAR's greatest drivers, Kyle Busch, a face of the sport, has died unexpectedly at the age of 41. His family put out a statement on Thursday that the 2-time champion had been hospitalized with a severe illness and would not race in Sunday's Coca-Cola 600. Busch won 234 combined races across NASCAR's 3 National Series, which is the all-time record.
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0: doing this. That is Luke Combs, 101.3 WECO at 8:30 exactly. It is a Friday. It is May 22nd of 2026. It's 67 degrees, light to moderate rain showers throughout the region. What you see is pretty much what you get. And your forecast with Amber Moore is coming up next. And the Friday morning sports coffee table on the way next. We'll talk a little baseball, a little softball, maybe a little NASCAR as well coming up here in just a couple of minutes. I was listening to that song and paying attention to that, Goose. If you ever get a chance, there's a YouTube interview out there with Vince Gill. Now, Vince is somebody that has literally run the gambit as far as music goes. He has played bluegrass music. He's played gospel music. He's played country music. He was the lead singer of Pure Prairie League back in the day. They had major pop hits, and his roots always lies in country music. And he was telling a great story about George Jones, how he loves Matlock and ravioli, and he got invited up on his bus and all that. But Vince is somebody, it reminded me of that song right there. He said that if he had never been famous, had he never made a dollar in music, he would still be doing that. He said, if I was broke on the side of the street, if I was playing for coins in a cup on the side of the street, I would be doing exactly what I want to be doing. It was never about the money. It was never about the fame. It was just about the music. He grew up in a musical family. It was just, it's an amazing story. He needs to write a book. He may have written a book, but I don't know, think he has. But he's in a YouTube interview with some country guy, and it's over an hour. I've not watched the whole thing, but it's just, it's intriguing just to watch and hear him talk about, you know, performing with the Eagles. And he said the biggest compliment he felt like he got was Don Henley saying, like when somebody asked him, why did you get a country guy to sing in this? And he said, well, Vince is not really a country guy. He's a musical guy, and he knows how to be in a band. You know, like, you know, play your part, yeah, and do your thing. And he said, I just loved it. He says, the best 10 years of my life getting to go out on the road with the Eagles. And it's just like I have to pinch myself every time the lights come up and the stage is on and we start singing. And so it's just a really interesting story. But how he was basically living out the very words in that song for Luke Combs, they're doing this. What would you be doing if you weren't doing it? I'd be doing the same thing. Mm-hmm. I'd just be doing it at some Friday night honky-tonk somewhere. I just wouldn't be doing it on a big stage. That's pretty cool, and get to do what you want to.
1: Well, and you mentioned he, I mean, I'm sure there's somebody out there, but it seems like everybody likes Vince Gill.
0: Yeah, he's got tons of friends. He collects guitars. He said the first purchase he made when he had any money at all was buying a 1949 Stratocaster or something like that, and he spent every dollar he had. He said, I was dead broke. I didn't even have money to eat because that's how bad I wanted that guitar. Mm. And he looked, he pointed at the wall, and he said, that's it right there. And he said, I use it at funerals and stuff like that. And also, I need to find this one. He's come up with another verse in Go Rest High. That song, right? He has performed that song, he said, hundreds of times at friends' funerals, and he usually adds some personal touch. But he said, it was never complete. I added a verse. Most people don't even know this because I didn't re-release it. Yeah. But it is a song that's out there. It's on YouTube or Spotify. Go check it out. It's got another verse, and it's more about being with God and stuff. He said, go listen to it. And the guy said he had listened to it, and it definitely completes the song. So we need to check that out as well. I don't know how I got off on that, but when I heard that song doing this, I was reminded of that. But yeah, it's a Vince Gill interview out there, and it's really amazing that the career that he's had, and just for somebody, even his mother said that she never expected Vince to really even finish high school because he was so talented musically. He was already performing at just local gigs and events and things. And somebody asked her, weren't you disappointed he didn't go to college? Absolutely not. I am more proud of my son for being happy than anything mm-hmm. else. That's what makes him happy, and I'm happy for him that my son is happy. So be it. He doesn't have a college degree. That wouldn't have made him happy. Doing what he does yep. makes him happy, and I'm proud of him and proud of that. So, and he said, that's my mom in a nutshell.
1: See, it makes you like Vince Gill even more.
0: Yeah,
1: you
0: know? He's just a really, really a good guy. He really is. All right, I do have a ditty. We'll wrap this up, and we'll get on into the segment here in just a couple of minutes. Because I know how much you love Johnny jokes.
1: Oh, yeah, he's my favorite.
0: Well, little Johnny, out in the backyard, he's got shovels, mattock, and all kinds of stuff. He's out there being real serious, making all kinds of noise. So noisy that the next door neighbor felt like he needed to peep over the fence to see what was going on. Much like the, you know, Tim the Tool Man yeah. Taylor's neighbor peeping over the fence. And Johnny had dug this huge hole. I mean, it was a gigantic hole. And he's like, Johnny, what are you digging that hole for? My goldfish died. Your goldfish? Yes. My goodness, don't you think that's an awfully big hole for a goldfish? Well, yeah, it would be, but you see, your cat ate my goldfish.
1: Oh, so. In order to bury the fish.
0: Yeah. I had to bury the cat, too.
1: Yeah.
0: And I'm not going to tell you what happened to the cat.
1: Yeah.
0: Well, that'll remain a mystery.
1: So,
0: neighbor.
1: Dishevel.
0: Johnny's a good one. Your forecast and the Friday morning sports coffee table next.
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9: Cloudy with rain showers possible and temperatures in the 60s to start our Friday morning. Overcast with rain showers at times as we go through the afternoon. There is a chance for thunderstorms, highs topping out near 74 degrees. About a 60% chance of thunderstorms throughout the evening, overnight lows in the mid-60s. Scattered showers expected throughout the day on Saturday with temperatures in the mid-70s, then cloudy on Sunday with thunderstorms developing later in the day and highs near 75 degrees. With your WECO weather, this is Amber Moore.
0: Thank you, Amber. Mostly cloudy, light to moderate scattered showers throughout the region and 67 degrees. Little baseball, little softball action, Goose, some bad news and some good news all at the same time.
1: Yeah, the bad news was Coalfield season came to an end in the state tournament, but you're in the Final Four, 32-9, so
0: nothing to hang your head about.
1: Yeah, really a great season.
0: And beat by the team that's won a gazillion of them in a row.
1: Yeah, they've won four in a row. It's Eagleville, and going for number five today. They're playing, I guess, here in about an hour or two.
0: Weather permitting, I
1: guess. So again, only one team will not be shedding tears at the end of the season, so Coalfield had a great run. And then softball, Lady Vols, they're still alive. I mean, they won game one of a three-game series, so they just got to win one of the next two against Georgia to make it to another College World Series. So get her done.
0: Yeah, absolutely. Best of luck on that front. Talk about the men balls. We might even mention the Savannah Bananas. Sure, they're in town.
1: Yeah, I really don't know much about the Savannah Bananas other than they are entertaining, but I don't know as far as the schedule in Knoxville,
0: right,
1: what's going on.
0: You know, that's one situation I was talking about to the Ice Bears and went to that game. They were losing the game. They were not going to win the game, but the whole crowd, it was entertaining with all the contests and the music interludes and stuff like that they had. It was just just amazing. So people didn't even really care that much about the game, and I think that probably applies to the Savannah Bananas too.
1: It's true. and let's see. And you mentioned Tennessee. Well, Tennessee, you know, got eliminated in the SEC tournament. Now they're just waiting till Monday till they announce the NCAA brackets, and people are saying we're probably going to be a 2 seed and have to travel to maybe Chapel Hill or Georgia Tech, Southern Mississippi, somewhere like that. So we shall see. But we, you know, if we put it all together, we still got as much talent as anybody. We just haven't really put it all together. So,
0: well, maybe there's time for that. Maybe the timing is right, just right.
1: Yeah, so, it don't matter. March don't matter in sports.
0: That's exactly here, right. So all we can say about that, well, we'll let this person say it best.
10: Play ball.
0: Yeah. Best of luck on that. All right, turning to some very somber and sad news, obviously, in the world of NASCAR. We're not going to talk about the Coke 600 or anything like that. We're going to talk about the passing, unfortunately, of Kyle Busch at the age of 41. They announced, the family and NASCAR announced yesterday he died from a severe illness, had to suddenly be hospitalized. We go back to the Watkins Glen race where he was complaining of having cold symptoms and needing a shot at the end of the race, but then we didn't talk much about him being at Dover. He did race the All-Star race, ran pretty good. I saw he's running the top five at one point. Thought, well, maybe he's got a good finish. Wouldn't that be something if Kyle Busch could win that one? He did win a truck race at Watkins Glen, and he made some strange comments saying that you never know when it's going to be your last. And unfortunately, that was his last. But with 234 total victories over three of NASCAR's divisions, I don't know that anybody will ever top that. But he said, you know, there's a young man coming up by the name of Brexton that might be the one that could break that. And let's hope and pray that that does work out. But I'm telling you, it's just, it's still shocking to believe that somebody at the age of 41 suddenly, I'm not sure what the illness was. They've not released. They just said a severe illness, and they've not released any more information about what the exact cause was. But, man, I tell you what, it's just it's shocking news. It really
1: is. And it was one of those where, you know, a lot of people didn't like him. I mean, he was cocky and whatnot. He sort of mellowed out, especially when his son got racing. I think the last few years he hadn't been as I guess you would say rowdy as he had in his past. But what I liked about him was he was a good father. I mean, he did everything for his kids. And in fact, that last race, I was watching a video of him, you know, just tossing his little daughter up in the air in victory lane. And so he was a good dad and, you know, so just a family guy, you know, and I'm going to miss him. I mean, you just didn't expect it.
0: Yeah, absolutely. So we'll continue to pray for everybody involved there. It's just, it's always shocking to suddenly experience a passing like that. And unfortunately, I know too much about what that's all about. And I just know what kind of, deep, dark hole. I guarantee you that, Samantha and the family and the kids and Brexton, he's going to be a next superstar, I think. And I just hope that somebody can kind of take him under their wing and continue what Kyle had already started with him. That was amazing. He is an amazing talent, too. So just continue to pray for everybody. It's just a really, really tough time for them.
1: Yeah, I think all of NASCAR will take Brexton under their wing. So.
0: Absolutely. All right, that's going to wrap it up for the Friday morning sports coffee table.
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0: Jason Aldean, Miranda Lambert, 101.3 WECO. It's 9 minutes now before nine. We're just ahead of a nearly 30-minute long music sweep. We will kick it off next with Cody Jinks. Music also on the way from Randy Travis and a classic and more straight ahead here on the Early Bird Morning Show. Right now, though, checking today, this May 22nd in history. It was on this day in 1843 that thousands of people and their cattle headed west via wagon train from Independence, Missouri to what would later become the Oregon Territory. It was part of the Great Migration. They followed what is now known as the Oregon Trail. 1931, the first canned rattlesnake meat sold in Arcadia, Florida. 1906, the Wright brothers were granted U.S. patent number 821393 for their flying machine. I'm glad they changed the name of that to airplane. 1967, Mr. Rogers' Neighborhood premiered on PBS, featuring Reverend Fred Rogers, a Presbyterian minister from Pittsburgh, its public television's longest-running children's program. In 1986, Sylvester Stallone signed a 10-picture, 6-year deal with United Artists for a reported $15 million per film, making him the richest actor in Hollywood at the time. 1992, after 30 years, 66-year-old Johnny Carson hosted The Tonight Show for the final time. 2003 in Fort Worth, Texas, Annika Sorensen became the first woman to play the PGA Tour in 58 years. In 2015, construction workers discovered an unexploded bomb from World War II near Wembley Stadium in London. And finally, on this day in history, May 22nd, 2021, exactly 5 years ago today, hypothermia killed 21 runners in the 100-kilometer race, 60-mile run at Gansu Ultramarathon disaster in China. And that is today, May 22nd, in history.
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0: That is Jake Owen from WECO, wrapping up a 20-plus minute-long music sweep. But don't fret, still some great music on the way. Classic from the CDB, also Mitchell Tenpenny coming up here in just a bit. And I'm going to let you know between now and 10:30, actually I'm going to be hosting Trade Time today because Goose and Andrew up north going to be maybe giving us some information about the Ash and Oak restaurant grand opening coming up in Oneida. And we'll talk about that here in just a little while as well. But I was watching a YouTube video last night, and Vince Gill, he has written another verse, and this has been out for a while. I just found out about it last night, so I'm kind of embarrassed that I did not know this, but he has written an extra verse in the Go Rest High on That Mountain. I think with the passing of Kyle Busch, whether you're a NASCAR fan or not, you know, the whole country's mourning the death of Kyle Busch, even though, you know, he was a love or hate kind of guy. But to see a young man, age of 41, a father, a husband, NASCAR legend, it's just shocking still to hear about the passing of Kyle Busch. So between 10:25 and 10:30, It's about a 5-minute song. I'm going to play the new version of Vince Gill's Go Rest High on the Mountain, dedicated to Kyle Busch and everybody that knew and loved him, and just continue to pray for that family, no doubt about that. All right, typically every day at this time, we check the Powerball and Mega Millions numbers. Now, there are no drawings on Thursday, so the numbers remain the same. Powerball is at 131 with a cash value at 57.5. Mega Millions will draw out tonight. It's well over $250 million at $296 million. Cash value on that is $128.6 million.
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0: That is Mitchell Tenpenny, a recent big hit there, 101.3 WECO at 9:29 on this, well, rainy old Friday morning. It is May 22nd, 2026. Light to moderate rain showers. I'll look out the westerly window here, and I'll see just a little bit of a sprinkle, and then I'll see some light rain, and then I'll see a little bit heavier rain. I don't think there's any major downpours going on anywhere right now, but pretty good significant rainfall happening, and it's going to continue to happen. So we're going to get more rain here in this weekend than we got in the entire month of April. That's just kind of the way this crazy weather pattern is. In fact, Amber Moore has your complete forecast coming up here in just a bit. And later on tonight, I guess it's weather permitting over in Charlotte as well, the NASCAR Craftsman Truck Series slated to begin at about 7:30 tonight, which means our pre-race coverage should be on the air at 7 p.m. Now, we will join the Motor Racing Network for that. I'm sure they'll be discussing Kyle Busch's passing. Of course, he won the Dover Truck Race last weekend. So the last NASCAR Craftsman Truck Series was claimed by Kyle Busch, who unfortunately has passed away due to a severe illness. And just more details, I'm sure, are coming soon from NASCAR as to the actual cause and what the serious illness was all about. But they have not released anything as far as I'm aware of just yet. But we will certainly pass that along if the information does become available. All right, the forecast coming up a little bit later on in the hour. Going to check country music news and count the top 10 songs down and play the number one hit in just a bit. Of course, Luke Combs, Sleepless in the Hotel Room, has held the top spot for about four straight weeks. We'll see if he can make it five straight weeks, or maybe somebody else has knocked him off the perch. That's coming up in about 20 minutes from right now.
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7: Cloudy with rain showers possible and temperatures in the 60s to start our Friday morning. Overcast with rain showers at times as we go through the afternoon. There is a chance for thunderstorms, highs topping out near 74 degrees. About a 60% chance of thunderstorms throughout the evening, overnight lows in the mid-60s. Scattered showers expected throughout the day on Saturday with temperatures in the mid-70s, then cloudy on Sunday with thunderstorms developing later in the day and highs near 75 degrees. With your WECO weather, this is Amber Moore.
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1: That is Eric Pasley from 101.3 WECO at now 19 before 10 o'clock on this Friday morning. It is May 22nd of 2026. Still pretty much kind of what you see, what you get. We're just hovering in the upper 60s. Only going to top out at about 71. So pretty much what you see, what you get temperature-wise. And rain continues throughout the day. And maybe not as much of a chance of rain on your Saturday, Sunday, Monday. But then it comes back on Tuesday. So kind of what you see, what you get. And if you got any outdoor events planned, well, good luck. You might get a window. You never know. There's a lot of racing around the region planned, too. And I guarantee you most of the racing will be canceled, rained out. And I'm wondering what they'll do at Charlotte, because all three series are supposed to be in action this weekend. They've got the same pretty much exact type of weather forecast as we have, so going to be interesting to see how NASCAR operates this weekend. The Indy race probably should be okay, I think, as far as the Indianapolis 500 is concerned. They've got rain there too, but it should be moved out by Sunday, so we shall see how that fares. But you know, Monday is Memorial Day, so could be a lot of racing activity going on Monday, so we'll just keep you posted on that. All right, once again, check into Today in Country Music News in about 10 minutes and recapping the nation's top 10 songs in the land. And we will play the number one hit here in just a bit.
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0: That is Corey Kent featuring Cole Wetzel, a new song called Rocky Mountain Low, not to be confused with John Denver's Rocky Mountain High. You know, we might play that song here in a little while. It's one of our classics, but that's new from 101.3 WECO at 8 minutes now before 10 o'clock, and we're just ahead of a 20-plus minute long music sweep, and we will kick it off next with the number one country song in the land next. First, though, checking today, this May 22nd in country music news. Well, Kane Brown's Nashville bar, Kane Brown's on Broadway, opens its doors today. Kane plans to make several surprise appearances during the opening weekend. I'm sure he'll be there with the ribbon-cutting ceremonies today. Well, Dan and Shay, fans longing to catch the duo live in 2026 can snag tickets starting today for the Young Tour, which kicks off not until September, though. And Eric Church plans to advocate for a country music-themed Super Bowl in 2030. When the contest comes to Nashville for the first time, Eric performed the national anthem at the 2021 Super Bowl in Tampa, and we learned yesterday that the new stadium that's supposed to open in fall of 2027 is expected to host, well, will host Super Bowl 64, so I see no reason why, if you're in Nashville, I think it should be a conglomerate of artists, not just one particular one, but maybe a whole band of artists. And Eric Church would be pretty cool to be in there as well. So let's see if that happens. I think it will. Well, Nico Moon's Good Time Festival is tomorrow and Sunday in Charleston, South Carolina, with music, food, trucks, and all kinds of family fun activities. $1 from each ticket sold will benefit mental health initiatives. And Alan Jackson, along with Jamie Johnson and Mickey Guyton, will be among the performers for the National Memorial Day Concert on Sunday, this coming Sunday, May 24th, at the White House, though some of the performances will be pre-recorded. And finally, Dolly Parton's Dollywood has been named the top theme park in the United States by the National Amusement Park Historical Association. So how about that? Always something going on in Dolly's world, no doubt about it. All right, time to recap the nation's top 10 country songs in the land, and here we go. Two new songs, matter of fact, three new songs, and a first time ever since we've been doing the countdown here. We'll get to that here in just a bit, but the song you heard just a minute ago, Corey Kent featuring Cole Wetzel, Rocky Mountain Low, is number 10. This week it debuts at number 10. Jason Aldean's new song, Don't Tell On Me, introduces it to the top 10 at number 9 this week. Josh Ross, Hate How You Look, was number 10 last week, up two notches to number 8 this week. Megan Maroney's new song, Beautiful Things, jumps one notch from 8 to 7. The song that spent four straight weeks at number 1 has slipped all the way down to number 6 this week. Sleepless in Hotel Room from Luke Combs is number 6. His other big hit, Days Like These, fell completely out of the top 10 this week. Tucker Wetmore's Brunette, up two notches from 7 to 5. Jordan Davis Turned His Truck Around, up two notches from 6 to 4. Riley Green's Change My Mind, up two notches from 5 to 3. Cody Johnson, who won Entertainer of the Year at the ACM Awards on Sunday, his song stays at number 2 this week, called The Fall. And the first time ever since we've been doing this top 10 countdown, a song debuts at number 1. I'm not sure even Morgan Wallen did that. But since Ella Langley racked it up at the ACM Music Awards, of course, her Choosing Texas song won a lot of awards, but her new song, follow-up to that one, Be Her, it was hovering around the teens last week. It jumps all the way to number 1 this week. So the first time the song has been in the top 10, it sits at the top of the top 10 chart. Be Her, Ella Langley, the number 1 country song in the land, and we will play it next. As we say, that is today. May 22nd in country music news.
1: You've probably never heard of Lancaster, Tennessee. It's where I grew up on our family's farm.
2: Now tell them the whole story, John.
1: That's Chelsea, my wife. And what she means is I'm the 8th generation to grow up on our farm in Smith County.
2: And our boys make generation number 9.
1: I grew crops on this land, and I grew 2 great businesses.
2: Now John's growing a movement in his campaign for governor.
1: Tennessee needs a governor with CEO experience, someone tough like Trump.
2: Even President Trump tells people John is fantastic, and he really is.
1: President Trump makes tough decisions. That's what CEOs do, and it's what I'll do as governor. With our cities booming and people moving into our state like crazy, our governor will have to make tough decisions to keep Tennessee conservative.
2: A CEO who's tough like Trump. Yep, that's what we need, even if I am a little biased.
1: I'm John Rose. I'm asking for your support.
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Classic hit from 1972. The late, great John Denver passed away untimely at the age of 53 in a single-engine plane crash. Remember that being very sad news back in the day. And still sad news today with Kyle Busch. More details coming out here in just a couple of minutes. We're also going to play Vince Gill's new version of Go Rest High. Ella Langley and Riley Green right now.

0: Well, we began the set with Ella Langley. We might as well wrap it up with Ella Langley. That's her and Morgan Wallen. I mistakenly said Riley Green a moment ago. But, you know, her and Riley Green have performed a couple of songs together. That destined for number one, too, I guarantee it. Her other song, though, Be Her, currently number one on the country charts. It's just amazing that her fame and her stardom has just all come to fruition. She really racked up all the awards at the ACMs. I wouldn't be surprised if she does the same thing at the next CMA Awards, which always is in spring. So we'll see how that fares come next spring, but Ella Langley is certainly riding a career high with all the awards, accolades, and songs that just continue to, you know, top the charts there. That's Can't Love You Anymore. All right, 22 minutes after 10 o'clock, that wraps it up for the first segment of a Early Bird Morning Show for this May 22nd of 2026. I'm going to be hosting Trade Time here in just a few minutes at 10:30 as Goose and Andrew are up at, well, Winfield area for the Ash and Oak restaurant grand opening happening as we speak, in fact. So I'm sure more details coming out about that. All right, we've been talking about Kyle Busch and, of course, the untimely passing of the 41-year-old NASCAR superstar. The cause of death is still just determined as due to a serious illness. More details have come out, at least the New York Post and other outlets are reporting, USA Today as well, that he was found unresponsive in a racing simulator in Concord, North Carolina on Wednesday. The team had already announced he would not be competing this weekend for the Coke 600 in Charlotte because of the serious illness. He was unresponsive and apparently never regained consciousness and passed away yesterday morning at around 10:30. And that is just sad news coming out of NASCAR that two-time NASCAR Cup champion, 234 overall feature wins to his credit, over three series, most in ever in history and maybe a record that's never broken. Sad news as we continue to pray for his wife Samantha, their son Brexton, who's going to be a superstar himself, their young daughter as well. So we continue to pray for that family. So we're going to play Go Rest High on That Mountain from Vince Gill. And I was watching an interview he had done on a podcast, was talking about how he felt like the Go Rest High on the Mountain song was never complete. He wanted to be a little bit more, testimonial as far as that is concerned. And there's a new verse that he's added. This has been a while back. It's not been released as a single or anything like that, but I'm going to play the newest version. And about 3 minutes into the song, you'll hear the line that says, "Safely home in the arms of Jesus, eternal life my brother has found. The day will come, I know I will see you in that sacred ground on that, or in that sacred place on that holy ground." I knew I'd mess that up. But anyway, that's the new verse in the song, and we'll play that here in just a bit and dedicate it to the family, friends, and all of NASCAR mourning the death of Kyle Busch. And that is coming up next, and I'll be back hosting Trade Time here at 10:30, so hang out for that.
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2: And filling in for Goose Lindsay today, and, well, Andrew as well, they're both in Winfield Way with the grand opening of a new restaurant up that way. So we're hosting here today, so we're going to go straight to the phone lines and say good morning. You're on Trade Time.
3: Hey, bud.
2: Hey, sounds like Wilburn from up, well, Brown Winfield Way.
3: The big town of Winfield.
2: All
3: yes,
2: right.
3: Sir.
2: Very good.
3: How you all doing?
2: Doing quite well, man. How are you?
3: Yeah, pretty good, bud. Pretty good, bud. I fell and broke a pelvic bone, and I've had a time with that, so people calls and they won't let it ring long enough to get to it. So,
2: well, I'm sorry to hear that.
3: They just have to call back. And,
2: okay.
3: Okay, I've got several things here. I don't know. I don't want to overdo it, but this gives me something to do, and you guys too. I have a 3x5 glass vinyl winder. It's spring loaded. It about opens itself, and, you know. It is 3x5, and I want $275 for it. It's just like new. It's a good one. And I have a 32x72 screen door. It's got the frame and everything with it. I'll take $125 for it. It's got windows in it. I got two wood windows that they need painting. The wood and everything's all good on it, but they need painting. Take $20 for both of them. I have two 205 75 15 tars, a three-quarter tread, maybe more. They never been flat, no holes, and like no dry rot. I want $30 for both of them. I have four 245 75 16 10 plies. I take $20 for all four of them. They're slick, but they never been flat, per as I know. They're not. And I have a small grill on wheels. Take $30 for that. I've got a kiddie play pool. Hours up. 4x6, I believe. $15 on that. Three burner camping stove. It's a pump up type propane. I mean, not propane, but gas. It burns, but it smokes, $20 on that. And I have all kinds of carpenter tools. Maybe steel saw, saw saw, jigsaw, all that. And all these tools, if anybody needs any carpenter tools, make them a great deal on all of them. I have 10 rod and reels, and this will be the last one. I have 10 rod and reels, and I want $150 for all 10 of them, and they're in great shape.
2: All right, and that number?
3: 423-569-4098, buddy.
2: All right, well, we hope you get feeling better.
3: Yeah, you have a great day, buddy.
2: Hey, you too. Thank you. All right, again, that number, all those items sound like great deals, 423-569-4098, 569-4098. Good morning. You're on Trade Time.
4: Good morning, sir. I've got a 6-foot garden tiller. 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It's a country line. I'll take $1,500 for it. I've got a 10-foot aluminum boat with trailer, two paddles, two life jackets, and a trolling motor. 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And for sale. I got framing hammers. I've got a 115 horse burner motor. I've got a 150 horse outboard Mercury motor. And I got an Arctic cat for sale. And my number is 423-577-5440.
2: All righty. Thank you very much.
4: Thank you, sir.
2: All right. Again, that number is 423-577-5440. 577-5440. 577-5440. All right, starting off really good. Some great items there, and ought to be some great deals. All right, back to the phone lines we go. Good morning, you're on Trade Time.
5: Good morning to you, sir. How are you doing today?
2: Doing quite well. How are you?
5: I'm doing fine. We got a slight drizzle. We're here right now, so maybe the garden will grow.
2: Absolutely. Everything will grow after this.
5: That's it. Sure appreciate your radio station and your trading show, and hope you have a real nice, safe weekend and a Memorial Day.
2: Well, same to you. Thank you.
5: I've got 7 pieces of horse-drawn farm equipment. Too many to mention. If somebody's interested, they can call and I'll tell them what I got. I also have the soft drink collectibles, bottles, crates, cartons. And then I've got several walkers. These are 3-wheel walkers, 4-wheel walkers, 1 wheelchair, and some of the walking canes. I'd sell these individually if someone would be interested in these. The 4-foot and the 8-foot LED lights. These are brand new lights. And also the commercial ladder rack. They come off a full-size Chevrolet pickup truck. I do live in the Clinton area, and my phone number is 865-406-5684, and thank you very much.
2: You got it. Thank you. All right, again, that number is 865-406-5684. 406-5684. And right back to the phone lines we go. Good morning. You're on Trade Time.
6: Hey, how's it going in that great state of Wartburg this morning, man?
2: Ready right now, it's just a bit of a drizzle, but we've had rain on again, off again, and that looks like it's going to keep happening for a while.
6: Yeah, thank the Lord for that.
2: No doubt.
6: It's been dry.
2: Absolutely.
6: Okay, listen, well, I still got some top post batteries for sale, and I got a couple side posts. I get $40 to $60 a piece on the top post, and it's $35 on those side posts. I also got 2 end tables and a coffee table. I got a kitchen table and 2 chairs new still in the box. Also still looking for a mowing deck for a 42-inch, zero-turn, Craftsman lawnmower. 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I'll buy the whole mower, just get the deck. Also, I got a clutch, pressure plate, and release bearing kit for a 2001 Ford Ranger 2.3. 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They're all new. Also got an alternator, fit 08 Ford Edge 3.5. It's new. I got a new starter for that same car. I also got some front end parts new, still in a box I got here. I also got an alternator for that Ford Edge. I got several different parts, new parts. If anybody's interested in any of them, they can give me a call and I'll fill them in on what I've got. And also, that's pretty much it. Let me give you my number, 865-382-7777. Man, you have a good weekend.
2: You too. Thank you very much. All right. Again, that number, 865-382-7794. 865-382-7794. We'll take one more call and take our first break. So, good morning. You're on Trade Time.
7: Yes. I still got 2 bayonets. 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
5: 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Good morning. You're on Trade Time.
6: Okay, Trade Time. I've got still got 8 sheets of metal roofing, brand new, never been used, no holes in it. Asking $15 a sheet, and it is 8 foot long, and my number is 423-223-3466.
5: All righty. Thank you very much. All right, again, that number, 423-223-3466. 223-3466. Brad Bird filling in for Goose and Andrew on Trade Time this morning. They're up Winfield Way. They may be heading back by now, but they've got the big grand opening of the new Ash and Oak restaurant up there in Winfield. Good morning. You're on Trade Time.
7: How you doing today?
5: Doing quite well, man. How are you?
7: I'm doing great. Calling out of Sweetwater. Yeah. Hey, I've got a 1972 two-ton truck. It's got 48,000 original miles on it. I've got both titles. The guy bought it out of Ohio when it had 1 mile on it, just enough to roll it on a big truck and roll it back off, you know, at a car lot. But got an 18-foot bed, 2-speed axle, got a 354-bolt main. I'd like to sell it or trade it. The brakes are real hard. The brake pedal is. I think it needs a booster. But I'd make somebody a good deal on that truck. Be a good farm truck, or if someone needs something to haul on a main highway, it'd be a good one for that. If they want to talk to me more about it, they can call me on my phone number. I'm looking for horses, ponies, jennies, or donkeys. I don't care if they broke or ride good, or even if their feet growed out. I'd be interested. I've got some real good horses. I've got a 14-year-old little gelding Pasadena. Broke. Anyone in the world can write. Little girl rode it all over the yard there yesterday. She's 10-year-old, rode that little horse everywhere. And I've got about a 13-year-old mare. I believe she's either a saddle mare or a walking mare. She'll ride. Take someone real spirited to ride this horse, because she's got a little spirit to her. She wants to get up and go, you know. She's about 16 and a half, 17 hands. I mean, slick as one ought to be. And I've got several other horses, slow-gated, couple of slow-gated mares. They're 14 each. Age-wise, but I can talk to them more about it. If anyone's got any they want to sell or trade or interested in buying some horses or my truck, give me a call, 423-572-2808, and y'all have a great day.
5: You too. Thank you very much.
7: And a good weekend.
5: You too. Happy Memorial Day to you. All right, 423-572-2808. 423-572-2808. Again, we will not be here on Monday for Memorial Day, so there'll be music in place of Trade Time. So it's one of the rare times that no Trade Time, just major holidays is the only time we miss Trade Time. All right, good morning. You're on Trade Time.
8: Yes, I've got a nice aluminum two-horse trailer for sale. 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I've got a skid steer bucket, And I've also got some three-point hitch farm equipment, like a scraper blade, a box blade, plow on the disc. 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Thanks for trade, Jack.
5: You got it. Thank you. All right, again, that number, 423-215-1461. 215-1461. Right back to the phone lines. Good morning. You're on Trade Time.
9: Yes, I've still got several pieces of farm equipment, some hay equipment, a couple of tractors, a diesel and a gas tractor. Also have a equipment trailer. It's a 2020 model, 25-footer, A1 shape, looks like a new one. We have an 88 Ford F600 with a diesel, flatbed, A1 shape, low mileage. We have the 87 Toyota Camper ready to go. 423-912-1723.
5: All righty. Thank you very much. All right. Again, that number is 423-912-1723. 423-912-1723. Phone lines are open at the moment at 423-346-6300. And as soon as I say that, the phones start ringing again. So let's get right to it. Good morning. You're on Trade Time.
10: 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This is Rick out here in Fairfield Glade.
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10: 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Also, utility dolly for $125. It's made, little utility dolly's made for moving trailers around. You instead of trying to pick up the tongue and move the trailer around. This will bolt onto, that didn't bolt on, but it hooks onto the tongue. And I also have some high back chair pads. They are gray. Dimensions are 20 by 42 for $25. Also, I have a 2017 Toyota Tacoma, TRD Sports Edition, four-wheel drive. This little truck is in immaculate showroom condition, inside and out. It only has 16,000 miles on it. It's got the V6 with a 6-speed manual transmission. Got tow hitch, bed liner, bed cover, seat covers, WeatherTech floor mats. I mean, this little truck is in great, great shape. I'm asking $32,000 for it firm. If anybody's interested in this stuff, they can call me at 931-335-2397, and I can send pictures. Thank you, my friend.
5: 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Thank you, Rick. 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All right. Once again, that number, 931-335-2397. 931-335-2397. Got to take a break. More calls in just a moment.
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0: 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Good morning. 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
1: Good morning. 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
0: All righty. 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
0: 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You're on Trade Time.
2: 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Date is 0599. Anyone have one, please call 346-6536. Thank you and have a good day.
0: You too. Thank you very much. All right, that number is 423-346-6536, looking for a transmission for 91 Ford Ranger. Once again, 423-346-6536. Good morning. You're on Trade Time.
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0: All righty. 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
0: You too. 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
0: 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Good morning. You're on Trade Time.
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0: All righty. Thank you.
12: Thank you.
0: All right. Again, that number, 865-394-8375. 865-394-8375. All right, I don't see the phone lines are ringing. We have met the top of the hour here, so I think that is going to wrap it up here. Just want to make sure. I think I get it. Yeah, that's the same call. So, all right, that's going to wrap it up for Trade Time today. Goose will be back on Tuesday. Obviously, Monday is Memorial Day. I want to take time to wish you and your family a very happy Memorial Day. If you have family members that have served this country of ours, and we pay homage to them. My dad served in the Air Force back in the early to mid-50s, and put a nice flag out on his grave this weekend, and just make sure that you pay homage to those that have fought, and especially those that have died for our freedoms in this great country of ours. And we'll see you on Tuesday. Have yourselves a great weekend, y'all. Be safe. Keep dry. Thanks again. And, well, see ya.
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5: Memorial Day is more than a three-day holiday weekend. 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
3: Overcast with rain showers at times as we go through the afternoon. There is a chance for thunderstorms, highs topping out near 74 degrees. About a 60% chance of thunderstorms throughout the evening, overnight lows in the mid-60s. Scattered showers expected throughout the day on Saturday with temperatures in the mid-70s, then cloudy on Sunday with thunderstorms developing later in the day and highs near 75 degrees. With your WECO weather, this is Amber Moore.
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3: NASCAR is mourning the loss of two-time Cup Series champion Kyle Busch, who has died at the age of 41 after a sudden illness. Busch was one of the sport's most successful and controversial stars, earning 63 Cup Series victories and championships in 2015 and 2019. Known to fans as Rowdy, Busch spent more than two decades racing at NASCAR's highest level and held the record for the most wins across NASCAR's three national series. Busch is survived by his wife, Samantha, and two children. The National Weather Service has issued a hazardous weather outlook statement for the WECO listening area. Showers and thunderstorms will affect much of the area today, and a few storms may become strong to severe with damaging wind gusts the primary threat. Heavy rainfall will also accompany any storms. Additional rounds of storms are expected on Saturday, a few of which could again produce strong gusty winds. All Morgan County government offices, all Morgan County convenience centers, and the Morgan County landfill will be closed Monday for Memorial Day. The Tennessee statewide unemployment rate remained unchanged at 3.6% in March, according to data recently released by the Tennessee Department of Labor and Workforce Development. The rate is slightly above the statewide rate of 3.5% in March 2025. The nationwide unemployment rate dropped by 0.1 percentage point in March and is now 4.3%. Another successful season came to a close for the Cofield Yellow Jackets baseball team at the TSSAA Class 1A State Tournament in Murfreesboro. The Jackets were defeated 4-0 Thursday by four-time defending state champion Eagleville and finished the season with a record of 32-9. The season also ended for the Stone Memorial Lady Panthers as they fell 7-0 to Cock County in softball. And in college softball, the Tennessee Lady Vols defeated Georgia last night 3-1 in the first game of their three-game Super Regional Series. The winner of the series will advance to the College World Series in Oklahoma City. For WECO News, this is Goose Lindsay.
4: ABC News, I'm Sherry Preston. In Sweden with NATO Foreign Minister, Secretary of State Marco Rubio was asked about negotiations with Iran.
5: There's been some progress. I wouldn't exaggerate it. I wouldn't diminish it. There's more work to be done, but look, yeah, there's been some, you know, and that's a good sign. I'm glad they said that. We're not there yet.
4: Rubio also says no countries should have been surprised by President Trump's decision to deploy 5,000 American troops to Poland when he had just withdrawn 5,000 troops from Europe, because countries always need to assess, he says. Sweden's foreign minister said she found the move confusing. The International Rescue Committee says the Trump administration's severe funding cuts last year weakened systems in the Democratic Republic of Congo that would have detected the current Ebola outbreak sooner. Gas and grocery prices higher this Memorial Day. Walmart saying it might have to raise prices even more because of rising fuel costs. Kevin Warsh is being sworn in today as the Federal Reserve Board's next chairman. This is ABC News.
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5: Overcast with rain showers at times as we go through the afternoon. There is a chance for thunderstorms, highs topping out near 74 degrees. About a 60% chance of thunderstorms throughout the evening, overnight lows in the mid-60s. Scattered showers expected throughout the day on Saturday with temperatures in the mid-70s, then cloudy on Sunday with thunderstorms developing later in the day and highs near 75 degrees. With your WECO weather, this is Amber Moore.
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1: 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I'm Kyle Rickey. 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
1: It was announced late yesterday that two-time NASCAR Cup Series champion and the winningest National Series driver in the sport's history, Kyle Busch, passed away following a hospitalization due to a serious medical condition. Busch was 41 years old. He had been racing in the sport since 2001. He amassed 63 NASCAR Cup Series victories, along with the 2015 and 2019 Series championships. 102 victories in the O'Reilly Auto Parts Series, and 69 wins in the Craftsman Truck Series, including just last Friday at Dover Motor Speedway. Motor Racing Network sends its thoughts to wife Samantha, his children Brexton and Lennox, his brother Kurt, and the entire Busch family. 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
10: Overcast with rain showers at times as we go through the afternoon. There is a chance for thunderstorms, highs topping out near 74 degrees. About a 60% chance of thunderstorms throughout the evening, overnight lows in the mid-60s. Scattered showers expected throughout the day on Saturday with temperatures in the mid-70s, then cloudy on Sunday with thunderstorms developing later in the day and highs near 75 degrees. With your WECO weather, this is Amber Moore.
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1: You've probably never heard of Lancaster, Tennessee. It's where I grew up on our family's farm.
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1: That's Chelsea, my wife. And what she means is I'm the eighth generation to grow up on our farm in Smith County.
2: And our boys make generation number nine.
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2: Now John's growing a movement in his campaign for governor.
1: Tennessee needs a governor with CEO experience, someone tough like Trump.
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1: President Trump makes tough decisions. That's what CEOs do, and it's what I'll do as governor. 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
2: A CEO who's tough like Trump. Yep, that's what we need, even if I am a little biased.
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7: Overcast with rain showers at times as we go through the afternoon. There is a chance for thunderstorms, highs topping out near 74 degrees. About a 60% chance of thunderstorms throughout the evening, overnight lows in the mid-60s. Scattered showers expected throughout the day on Saturday with temperatures in the mid-70s, then cloudy on Sunday with thunderstorms developing later in the day and highs near 75 degrees. With your WECO weather, this is Amber Moore.
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8: Overcast with rain showers at times as we go through the afternoon. There is a chance for thunderstorms, highs topping out near 74 degrees. About a 60% chance of thunderstorms throughout the evening, overnight lows in the mid-60s. Scattered showers expected throughout the day on Saturday with temperatures in the mid-70s, then cloudy on Sunday with thunderstorms developing later in the day and highs near 75 degrees. With your WECO weather, this is Amber Moore.
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1: Now that it's the month of May, it's time for spring cleaning. We all have clutter we need to get rid of in our house. But it's not just our houses that get cluttered. 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We need to get rid of the things cluttering our homes. But we need to get rid of the things that clutter our hearts. Those things like greed, jealousy, anger, the need for revenge. Jesus is the one who can help us with that, and he will. I'm Carolyn Anderson, pastor of Wartburg Presbyterian Church, USA, inviting those of you without a church home to join us at 11 a.m. Sunday morning at 205 South Kingston Street.
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1: News. I'm Mike Dubusky. Tulsi Gabbard has announced that at the end of June, she'll step down as the Director of National Intelligence. In a statement, she says she wants to spend more time with her husband, who was recently diagnosed with a rare form of bone cancer.
2: Clearly, there's a personal component to this, but the backdrop of this is that her resignation comes as there's been mounting scrutiny over the war in Iran, and it's been no secret that Gabbard and President Trump have some ideological differences when it comes to foreign policy.
1: ABC News senior White House correspondent Selena Wang. Kevin Warsh has now officially been sworn in as the chairman of the Federal Reserve. He takes over from Jerome Powell, who led the central bank since 2018. The World Health Organization says the Ebola risk in the Democratic Republic of the Congo is now very high, and the Centers for Disease Control is now sending 7 medical experts to that region to help contain the growing outbreak there. This is ABC News.
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3: Overcast with rain showers at times as we go through the afternoon. There is a chance for thunderstorms, highs topping out near 74 degrees. About a 60% chance of thunderstorms throughout the evening, overnight lows in the mid-60s. Scattered showers expected throughout the day on Saturday with temperatures in the mid-70s, then cloudy on Sunday with thunderstorms developing later in the day and highs near 75 degrees. With your WECO weather, this is Amber Moore.
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1: You've probably never heard of Lancaster, Tennessee. It's where I grew up on our family's farm.
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1: 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And what she means is I'm the eighth generation to grow up on our farm in Smith County.
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1: President Trump makes tough decisions. That's what CEOs do, and it's what I'll do as governor. 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
3: 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The National Weather Service has issued a hazardous weather outlook statement for the WECO listening area. Showers and thunderstorms will affect much of the area today, and a few storms may become strong to severe with damaging wind gusts the primary threat. Heavy rainfall will also accompany any storms. Additional rounds of storms are expected on Saturday, a few of which could again produce strong gusty winds. NASCAR is mourning the loss of two-time Cup Series champion Kyle Busch, who has died at the age of 41 after a sudden illness. Busch was one of the sport's most successful and controversial stars, earning 63 Cup Series victories and championships in 2015 and 2019. Known to fans as Rowdy, Busch spent more than two decades racing at NASCAR's highest level and held the record for the most wins across NASCAR's three national series. Busch is survived by his wife, Samantha, and two children. Another successful season came to a close for the Cofield Yellow Jackets baseball team at the TSSAA Class 1A State Tournament in Murfreesboro. The Jackets were defeated 4-0 Thursday by four-time defending state champion Eagleville and finished the season with a record of 32-9. The season also ended for the Stone Memorial Lady Panthers as they fell 7-0 to Cock County in softball. And in college softball, the Tennessee Lady Vols defeated Georgia last night 3-1 in the first game of their three-game Super Regional Series. The winner of the series will advance to the College World Series in Oklahoma City. For WECO News, this is Goose Lindsay.
4: ABC News, I'm Mike Dabosky. A judge has now dismissed the federal government's case against Kilmar Abrego Garcia, granting his motion to dismiss for vindictive prosecution. Abrego Garcia was brought back to the U.S. last June to face human smuggling charges in Tennessee after being wrongfully deported to El Salvador. Another high-level departure from President Trump's cabinet, this time it's the Director of National Intelligence, Tulsi Gabbard.
5: In her resignation letter, Director of National Intelligence Tulsi Gabbard shares her husband was recently diagnosed with a rare form of bone cancer, saying she's stepping away from public service to be by his side. President Trump reacted on social media, posting in part, quote, "Tulsi has done an incredible job, and we will miss her."
4: ABC's Christiane Cordero. Gabbard's last day will be June 30th. And the TSA is estimating it will screen some 18 million passengers this weekend as Americans travel for the Memorial Day holiday, which is the unofficial kickoff of the summer season. This is ABC News.
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8: Overcast with rain showers at times as we go through the afternoon. There is a chance for thunderstorms, highs topping out near 74 degrees. About a 60% chance of thunderstorms throughout the evening, overnight lows in the mid-60s. Scattered showers expected throughout the day on Saturday with temperatures in the mid-70s, then cloudy on Sunday with thunderstorms developing later in the day and highs near 75 degrees. With your WECO weather, this is Amber Moore.

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6: About a 60% chance of thunderstorms throughout the evening, overnight lows in the mid-60s. Scattered showers expected throughout the day on Saturday with temperatures in the mid-70s, then cloudy on Sunday with thunderstorms developing later in the day and highs near 75 degrees. With your WECO weather, this is Amber Moore.
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1: 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I'm Kyle Rickey. 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
1: It was announced late yesterday that two-time NASCAR Cup Series champion and the winningest National Series driver in the sport's history, Kyle Busch, passed away following a hospitalization due to a serious medical condition. Busch was 41 years old. He had been racing in the sport since 2001. He amassed 63 NASCAR Cup Series victories, along with the 2015 and 2019 Series championships. 102 victories in the O'Reilly Auto Parts Series, and 69 wins in the Craftsman Truck Series, including just last Friday at Dover Motor Speedway. Motor Racing Network sends its thoughts to wife Samantha, his children Brexton and Lennox, his brother Kurt, and the entire Busch family. 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
3: 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The National Weather Service has issued a hazardous weather outlook statement for the WECO listening area. Showers and thunderstorms will affect much of the area today, and a few storms may become strong to severe with damaging wind gusts the primary threat. Heavy rainfall will also accompany any storms. Additional rounds of storms are expected on Saturday, a few of which could again produce strong gusty winds. NASCAR is mourning the loss of two-time Cup Series champion Kyle Busch, who has died at the age of 41 after a sudden illness. Busch was one of the sport's most successful and controversial stars, earning 63 Cup Series victories and championships in 2015 and 2019. Known to fans as Rowdy, Busch spent more than two decades racing at NASCAR's highest level and held the record for the most wins across NASCAR's three national series. Busch is survived by his wife, Samantha, and two children. Another successful season came to a close for the Cofield Yellow Jackets baseball team at the TSSAA Class 1A State Tournament in Murfreesboro. The Jackets were defeated 4-0 Thursday by four-time defending state champion Eagleville and finished the season with a record of 32-9. The season also ended for the Stone Memorial Lady Panthers as they fell 7-0 to Cock County in softball. And in college softball, the Tennessee Lady Vols defeated Georgia last night 3-1 in the first game of their three-game Super Regional Series. The winner of the series will advance to the College World Series in Oklahoma City. For WECO News, this is Goose Lindsay.
4: ABC News, I'm Mike Tabusky. The human smuggling case against Kilmar Abrego Garcia, which had been brought against him by the Department of Justice, has now been dismissed. A judge granting Abrego Garcia's motion to dismiss for vindictive prosecution. He was wrongfully deported to El Salvador last year. Tulsi Gabbard will step down as the Director of National Intelligence at the end of next month.
5: She says that she is resigning and stepping away from public service because her husband has been diagnosed with a rare form of bone cancer. I just want to read to you a portion from her resignation letter. She writes, quote, "My husband Abraham has recently been diagnosed with an extremely rare form of bone cancer. He faces major challenges in the coming weeks and months. I cannot in good conscience ask him to face this fight alone while I continue in this demanding and time-consuming position."
4: ABC's Selena Wang. President Trump writes on social media, "Gabbard's done an incredible job." This is ABC News.
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12: About a 60% chance of thunderstorms throughout the evening, overnight lows in the mid-60s. Scattered showers expected throughout the day on Saturday with temperatures in the mid-70s, then cloudy on Sunday with thunderstorms developing later in the day and highs near 75 degrees. With your WECO weather, this is Amber Moore.

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1: ABC News, I'm Mike Dabusky. The human smuggling case against Kilmar Abrego Garcia, which had been brought against him by the Department of Justice, has now been dismissed. A judge granting Abrego Garcia's motion to dismiss for vindictive prosecution. He was wrongfully deported to El Salvador last year. Tulsi Gabbard will step down as the Director of National Intelligence at the end of next month.
2: She says that she is resigning and stepping away from public service because her husband has been diagnosed with a rare form of bone cancer. I just want to read to you a portion from her resignation letter. She writes, quote, "My husband Abraham has recently been diagnosed with an extremely rare form of bone cancer. He faces major challenges in the coming weeks and month. I cannot in good conscience ask him to face this fight alone while I continue in this demanding and time-consuming position."
1: ABC Selena Wang, President Trump writes on social media, "Gabbard's done an incredible job." This is ABC News.
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4: This is a military moment. In 1921, Congress authorized the burial of an unknown soldier from World War I at Arlington National Cemetery. This memorial is known as the Tomb of the Unknown Soldier and was originally dedicated to the more than 100,000 Americans who died in World War I. Later, the memorial was rededicated to include soldiers from other American wars. The Tomb of the Unknown Soldier remains an important and poignant memorial for unidentified soldiers who paid the ultimate sacrifice for our country. This memorial is guarded 24/7, 365 by tomb guards and attracts an estimated 3 million visitors a year. This military moment is presented by WECO Radio and American Legion Post 149 in Wartburg.
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11: About a 60% chance of thunderstorms throughout the evening, overnight lows in the mid-60s. Scattered showers expected throughout the day on Saturday with temperatures in the mid-70s, then cloudy on Sunday with thunderstorms developing later in the day and highs near 75 degrees. With your WECO weather, this is Amber Moore.
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10: About a 60% chance of thunderstorms throughout the evening, overnight lows in the mid-60s. Scattered showers expected throughout the day on Saturday with temperatures in the mid-70s, then cloudy on Sunday with thunderstorms developing later in the day and highs near 75 degrees. With your WECO weather, this is Amber Moore.
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0: Springtime, warmer weather, windows down, and those pesky flies and wasps. 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
1: You've probably never heard of Lancaster, Tennessee. It's where I grew up on our family's farm.
2: Now tell them the whole story, John.
1: That's Chelsea, my wife. And what she means is I'm the eighth generation to grow up on our farm in Smith County.
2: And our boys make generation number nine.
1: I grew crops on this land, and I grew two great businesses.
2: Now John's growing a movement in his campaign for governor.
1: Tennessee needs a governor with CEO experience, someone tough like Trump.
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1: President Trump makes tough decisions. That's what CEOs do, and it's what I'll do as governor. 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
2: 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Yep, that's what we need, even if I am a little biased.
1: 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I'm asking for your support.
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2: Welcome to Charlotte Motor Speedway for the NASCAR Craftsman Truck Series North Carolina Education Lottery 200. Alongside Alex Hayden and Ryan Preece, my name is Brad Gilley, and we are trying to get this one started a little bit early here with weather in the area at Charlotte. In fact, Alex Hayden, they were about to drop the green flag on this race, decided to take it another lap before we go racing here with the NASCAR Racing Network.
3: What a difference a day makes. Yesterday, it was in the mid-90s here in the greater Charlotte, North Carolina area. Today, it is heavy overcast and some raindrops in and around the area. Temperature drastically reduced as well. We get the one-to-go signal this time by, and Ryan Preece, racing at the Charlotte Motor Speedway. Mile-and-a-half racetrack, what's the key to getting around this place?
4: Well, in this case where it's a green racetrack, a tight enough race car, because there is going to be plenty of front turn in these trucks right now. And, a lot of cloud cover and cooler track temps are going to make it quite the handful.
2: Corey Day and Lane Riggs on the front row of this race. Corey Day in the number 7 truck. This is his first time he's been at Charlotte Motor Speedway to race on the oval, and he will lead the field to green. We have a handful of other broadcasters joining us here this weekend, and tonight, Alan Cavana and Brett McMillan will be covering things on pit road. Up in the turns, making his turns debut, David Stiles in 1 and 2. Pat Patterson will be up in turns 3 and 4, and we will get to call 200 miles of racing action, 134 laps. Our stages tonight: lap 30 and stage number 1, lap 60 and stage number 2. And Ryan, before the race, we were talking about, with the rain potential, maybe you stay out for track position at stage number 1 and try and take it all the way to the end of stage 2.
4: Yeah, I think there's a lot of unanswered questions right now, and it's very early to tell. I mean, I hope these raindrops are just kind of periodic and we can get this race going. But as I think my buddy over here just showed me the radar, it didn't look phenomenal. But certainly hoping that we do get this race get going, because, man, I've been itching to watch some trucks this week.
3: Yeah, and that's just the frustrating part of it. With what they like to say, a low ceiling here over the racetrack, it's difficult. And we've gone the better part of the day without some rain. It's looked like it's going to rain, but just sadly and ironically, when it's time to put the green flag in the air, we get a sprinkle or two.
2: Yeah, I just heard NASCAR once again give the one to go. This will be the third time we've come to one to go here before we get the race started here at Charlotte Motor Speedway. Before this will be their last try at one to go is what we're hearing, and we'll find out exactly what happens, whether we go racing or whether they take the traps down pit road. So they gave them the one to go signal, and we'll see how things go. So jet dryers could come back out on the racetrack as well and add some heat to it, but right now we've got the trucks out there, the tough trucks of NASCAR, getting ready to go, Ryan.
4: You know, I gotta say this. I didn't realize that this was the process, is whenever we get the one to go and then they don't do it, and then the one to go and then they don't do it, and then the one to go. I didn't realize it was for us to put heat in the racetrack. There was always a lot of questions and a lot of us saying, what are they thinking right now? But I guess I see the other side of it.
2: All right, we're seeing a thumbs up right now that it looks like we might be able to go green here momentarily. So quick look at your starting lineup. Corey Day, Lane Riggs will be on row number 1. Caden Honeycutt, Ty Majeski, row number 2. Row 3 will be Brandon Jones, Leland Honeyman Jr., Christian Eckes, Chandler Smith in row 4, Jake Garcia and Corey LaJoy in row number 5, your top 10 starters. And unfortunately, the lights are back on, which means they're going to take the trucks down pit road. That'll give our pit reporters an opportunity to say hi to some of these drivers and find out what they're thinking before they go racing here at Charlotte Motor Speedway.
3: Yeah, and it is. It's tough out there, and we have our turn announcers in position. As a matter of fact, why don't we go out to turns 1 and 2 right now? David Stiles, take the headset and kind of imagine you're a forecaster. What's the weather like here over in turns 1 and 2?
5: Well, we have a southerly wind coming down the back straightaway, and there's some mist out over my right shoulder. Feeling a few raindrops here and there, so I don't know if we'll get this one started right now or not. Pat, what are you seeing over in 3 and 4?
6: Well, absolutely the same thing. A few raindrops, enough to certainly put caution into the air if you're NASCAR getting ready to start these trucks on a a track that they haven't yet to make any kind of lap in competition mode. So smart idea to take them down the pit road. It's a good wind that's blowing up here right now. Sometimes that's a good sign here. Sometimes it's not. But we're going to bring the trucks to the pit road. And like Brad and Alex just said, we talk to some drivers and see where everybody's head's at here tonight.
2: All right, thank you very much, David. Thank you very much, Pat Patterson. The pace car, the Toyota Camry, has brought the cars down pit road, the trucks, rather, and they are stopped there. Coming up, if they let the drivers out, we'll talk to some drivers as we get ready for the North Carolina Education Lottery 200 here at Charlotte Motor Speedway.
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2: Welcome back to Charlotte Motor Speedway, the North Carolina Education Lottery 200 with the NASCAR Craftsman Truck Series. They were about to go green with this race, but decided to pull the trucks onto pit road as we have some very light showers in the area. In fact, let's get an update from one of our pit reporters, Brett McMillan. What can you tell us down trackside?
8: Well, Brad, they are still in the trucks with the window nets up, but I have heard some conversations from the drivers about what they thought should have happened. Both Chandler Smith and Ty Majeski feel like that they should have gone ahead and dropped the green flag. They felt like the heat that the trucks generate would have kept this track dry at this point in time, so they wish they'd gone ahead and gotten the green flag. Now, I'm also hearing some interesting conversation from the spotters and the crew chiefs that are looking at the radar. One that I heard said, oh, this big green blob coming and we're going to be in trouble here in a few minutes. Another one said, well, I think it's going to stay pretty much coming and we're going to be in trouble here in a few minutes. Another one said, well, I think it's going to stay pretty much like it is with just a real light rain for the next few minutes. So take your pick.

0: the fans aren't running and taking cover. Most of the fans are staying right in their seats. So that tells you it might be an aggravating little sprinkle here and there, but for the most part, not bad enough to cover the trucks, not bad enough for the fans to go take shelter.
1: Yeah, the hard thing about Charlotte Motor Speedway in a situation like this, and the asphalt here is very dark. The asphalt here is a granite-based aggregate, and it doesn't lighten up. For example, Texas, limestone-based, it lightens up really quick. So it's almost hard to tell sometimes whether the track is actually wet or the track is not wet. What's your experience throughout the windshield, Ryan?
2: Well, the first thing that comes to mind right now is I wish you would have had, or I would have had you in my car. Whenever I would be in an area that got repaved and it rains and it's super dark asphalt, I'm always like, why do they pave it this way? But for me, what I'm going to tell you is, as a race car driver, when you see little raindrops on your windshield and they're going to send you, you're not really too pumped about it. So I am definitely team driver right now, even though Chandler and I can't remember who the other one that said that they would have liked to go green, but this place is a handful as it is when it's dry.
1: Yeah.
2: Now, if you had a cloud open up and it starts pouring going into one of the corners and then you just wad up 20 or 30 trucks, that's not good either. So I'm happy they're waiting, and hopefully we can get rolling here soon.
0: Yeah, even though it is a darker aggregate, the pavement that is, the Toyota Camry XSE pace car that's sitting idle on the pit lane with the field behind it still has its headlights on, and you can see a bit of a reflection from the headlights on the asphalt itself, which tells you there is enough moisture out there that we just can't at this point put trucks on the track in anger.
1: Yeah, that is a great point. So, look, they've got the jet dryers out right now. We'll get everything dry. We do not have a hard rain. I want to emphasize that. I have not heard NASCAR say on the radio, we've lost the track. But if they were to send them green right now, then one of three things could happen. Two of them are bad. One of them, the rain lightens up and we're great. But the other one, it stays the same and gets a little wetter. Or it starts raining harder. We don't want that to happen at 190 miles per hour.
0: No, and Ryan can speak on this and has kind of touched on it, but NASCAR is in a difficult position. You keep them on the pit lane and err on the side of caution. Then you have a couple of drivers that are a little disgruntled and say, yeah, we can go. But then on the flip side of that coin, and we've done this before, send them on out there, go green, and wad up a bunch of race trucks out there. It gets awfully expensive, and NASCAR's not the one fitting the bill to repair all those trucks.
2: You know, when you bring that up, and wasn't it the All-Star, and what year was it when they
0: yes.
2: went green and they ended up...
1: Jeff Gordon won in a backup car, but they had to change the engines. They let him roll out backups, but they had to run their primary engine in them. And he beat Bobby Labonte. And there are two times I've seen Bobby Labonte very mad leaving Charlotte Motor Speedway. That was one of them. And another one, he was actually driving a FedEx-sponsored car because the FedEx car, this was pre-Denny Hamlin, didn't qualify for the 600. And he finished second in that one as well. Got out and kicked the door of his car because he knew he could have won.
0: Jason Leffler was the driver of that car back in those days. So, yeah, it is. It's tough. NASCAR's in a difficult position, but I agree with the call. You have to err on the side of caution. As we look down on the pit lane now, Ryan, they are indeed getting ready to put the covers over top of the trucks.
2: Yeah, the skies, I don't necessarily know if it's raining or not just yet, but I think they're preparing. So it sounds like you and I, you guys and myself, and we're going to have some conversations to be, you know, a lot of things to talk about.
1: Yes, we are, for sure. We're going to come back to Charlotte Motor Speedway. We're going to hear from some of the drivers who are going to be racing in the North Carolina Education Lottery 200. And we also want to talk about one of the sad things that happened this week with the passing of Kyle Busch, and pay honor and tribute to him as well. We'll come back to Charlotte Motor Speedway.
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8: It just means a lot to be able to come out here and win with all those teams and to keep doing it in the truck series, you know, and you never know when your last one's going to be, so you want to cherish them all.
2: That was 1 week ago today at Dover Motor Speedway on the NASCAR Racing Network. Kyle Busch won his 69th career truck series race, his 234th race in NASCAR. And yesterday, we found out that Kyle Busch lost his life due to a sudden illness. And the racing world is here with heavy hearts this weekend, Alex.
9: Yeah, they are. And there's no right way or wrong way to grieve. I've come across a lot of race fans over the last 12, 14 hours. And some have stories, and you want to listen to them. Some don't have really words, but they just talk. And that's okay, too. You listen to them. But Kyle Busch is a champion of our sport, winningest driver in the Truck Series, winningest driver in the O'Reilly Auto Parts Series, a titan of the world of NASCAR, gone too soon at the age of 41.
2: Very much so. Spire Motorsports is currently a Truck Series team that used to be Kyle Busch Motorsports. Spire had bought all of the assets of Kyle Busch Motorsports. They moved their entire organization into that shop in Mooresville. Tonight, Kyle was supposed to be driving the number 7 for Spire Motorsports. Corey Day is in that truck. We also have a number 7, 77, and a number 71 with Connor Zilich and Shane Van Gisbergen, respectively. Alan Cavana, every single one of those Spire trucks are carrying a special tribute to Kyle Busch. What can you tell us?
10: They are the old Kyle Busch Motorsports logo, the organization that he created, that created so many drivers that we will see not only in this race on Saturday and Sunday in the Cup Series. So much of the talent in the Cup Series right now came through Kyle Busch Motorsports. And Spire is in the building that Kyle Busch Motorsports used to be housed in. I like to tell the story, guys. Kyle Busch Motorsports was a beautiful building in of itself. But Kyle won so many races that they had to do a rebuild on the building just to accommodate the trophy case. If anyone ever had the luck and fortune to go there, they rebuilt part of Kyle Busch Motorsports over there because there were so many trophies. They had to build it far past a normal level ceiling. And that is the building now that Spire Motorsports is in. So this weekend, and I would assume for much longer, a tribute to Kyle Busch Motorsports, Kyle Busch himself. That logo is on the Spire Motorsports cars. And not only that, in the field, there are now decals on every truck here on the grid. One that says Rowdy Forever, Kyle Busch. I saw another one with his picture on it. So the tributes obviously started immediately, but they are also here on the trucks, on pit road, and we would expect to see them for a long time from now.
9: Absolutely do. And, you know, it's not just what he was able to accomplish on our side of things, but short track racing around the country, whether it's Berlin Raceway in Michigan or pick a Slinger, Pensacola, Five Flags, two-time Snowball Derby champion. Kyle Busch won on the dirt at Eldora in a prelude to the dream as well. Amazing race car driver that gave so many opportunities to others. Think about Eric Jones. Eric Jones got his start because of Kyle Busch. The list goes on and on and on, all the way down from his late model teams to what he used to do owning the Truck Series team of Kyle Busch Motorsports.
2: Yeah, for sure. Well, William Byron, you talk about Daniel Suarez, Christopher Bell championship in Kyle Busch's truck, Noah Gregson, and so many others. And Ryan, I know he was also a fierce competitor on the racetrack.
1: Yeah, man, it's tough to put into words, to be honest with you. And really, you know, as a coworker, there's only 36 of us that travel to every single race every week of the year. And as Kyle, you know, he's extremely accomplished. He's a Hall of Famer, he will be a Hall of Famer. And for us, we just a lot of respect. But for me, and I know my family, our prayers are with his kids, his wife, his family, because having an unexpected passing like this, we're going to race on Sunday, but it's hard to fathom. I'm still at a loss for words, since, and I feel like we all have, since we found out the news yesterday.
9: We have, and it's a tough one. It really is. But there were some people earlier today, some friends say, will NASCAR think about postponing the race weekend? That would be the absolute last thing in the world Kyle Busch would want. Let's get out there and race. And there's trophies to be won. There's passes to be made, and there's competition with race cars. And Kyle Busch would absolutely want to be the show to continue on, and that's what we're going to do. We just need Mother Nature to cooperate now.
1: And I will say, the recognition that he's getting from what he's done as a racer right now is, I'm glad to see it, because us as race car drivers, we want to be able to look back at our career and be proud of it. And, I can honestly say that as a driver, we all strive to do the things that he's accomplished. And, it was a phenomenal career, and one that he, his family are going to be very proud of. So I wish he would have had the opportunity, honestly, to be able to see himself be in the Hall of Fame. But it's going to be tough. It's going to be very, very weird, because on Sunday, every single week when you were racing around him, at least for myself, it was racing a guy with respect and how I would want to be raced, and I always felt like he returned the favor. And it's going to be tough this week.
2: It will, for sure. You will not see the number 8 Chevrolet on the track in the NASCAR Cup Series. Richard Childress Racing has opted to suspend that number, and instead, for the rest of the season, that car will carry the number 33. What Richard Childress said is, we're going to suspend the number 8. It'll be ready for Brexton when it's his time. And I thought that was a very, very special thing. And as Alex mentioned, as Ryan mentioned, we're here to do what Kyle Busch loved to do, and that's go racing. When we come back to Charlotte Motor Speedway, you'll hear from some of the starting lineup for tonight's North Carolina Education Lottery 200.
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2: Welcome back to Charlotte Motor Speedway alongside Alex Hayden and Ryan Preece. My name is Brad Gilley. Covering the action in the turns tonight will be David Stiles and Pat Patterson. And tonight's pre-race coverage is brought to you by Toyota Racing. 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We also have two pit reporters covering the action for us here tonight, both Brett McMillan and Alan Cavana. And when we came on the air, we thought we were going to come on the air with the green flag coming out. We thought our pre-race coverage, Alex, was going to go away. Well, Mother Nature has brought that pre-race back to us.
9: Yeah, and that's unfortunate. We wish we could absolutely be racing at this moment, but we're not. Drivers are out milling around, and Brett McMillan, who have you caught up with down there?
17: Well, Alex, I got Christian Eckes down here, and we were just talking. It's, you know, it's kind of frustrating to get in the truck and fire up the engines, get out there, but now here you stand. No laps counted at this point in time, but we were talking, you and I, here just a second ago. You've started to get some consistency in your runs. Three of the last four races, you've got top 10 finishes. How much optimism comes with that?
18: Yeah, there's a decent amount of optimism for sure in our number 91 team. We've been kind of hit or miss on performance, but we've been consistent on execution. So I feel like that's been a good part of this year, even though we haven't necessarily gotten the finishes or you know, the wins that we've expected. But you know, everybody on the 91 team is doing a good job, working really hard to try to get us better and try to get back to where we want it to be. So hopefully tonight or tomorrow or whenever we can get it in, because the forecast does not look very good for the next couple days, we have a good run and move on to Nashville after that.
17: How much is that consistency, building that consistency, a piece of the overall picture?
18: It's huge, especially with a new points format, because you can't just fire off a win and then run bad for the rest of the, I guess it's 17 races or whatever the playoff or the regular season is. So not only that, but the playoffs and how that's structured now, consistency is huge, and building that early, so it's kind of a mentality and almost a doctrine, is super important.
17: How do you feel about Charlotte? You've had some good runs here, a couple of good finishes, a lot of positive attitude?
18: Yeah, I think a positive attitude for sure. I felt like I should have won the last time I was here in a truck, and pitch strategy kind of cost us there at the end. A little bit of my doing, a little bit of crew chief's doing, but yeah, no, I've always been pretty good here at Charlotte, and hope to replicate that this weekend.
17: All right, good luck when we get going.
18: Thank you.
17: That's Christian Eckes. Let's go down the pit road to Alan Cavana.
10: And I'm up on the pit box under the nice cover of the 34 truck with Lane Riggs. Lane, we were, during those pace laps, your teammate, he wanted to go. He wanted the green flag, gas, gas, gas. You're sitting on the front row. I heard you. You weren't so sure. You didn't want to go. What was it like out there?
19: I bet he did want to go, right? I think that we could have gone green, but just with the no practice today, nobody really knowing where the trucks are going to be, I just really didn't feel comfortable going into turn one wide open for the first time here at Charlotte since last year with a drizzling racetrack. So I just wanted to play it safe there, and just I gave it a thumbs down. So and as well, I knew we probably were only going to get to race a couple laps before it got harder anyways. So hopefully we can get back racing here. I know I've got a lot of fans at home that are looking forward to this race. Go Niners. Got Charlotte 49ers on the truck this weekend, which is really awesome to have. So, yeah. Hopefully we can get this thing rolling here. I don't really have anything else to say because I haven't done anything but pace laps.
10: Yeah, you're a North Carolina boy. You're repping the Charlotte 49ers. Beautiful truck. Oh, that program, though, it's more than just a team, a school. What it means to motorsports. Can you explain that for people that don't know and the program they have?
19: Yeah, I was lucky enough to be accepted into UNC Charlotte. I did their motorsports mechanical engineering program. They have a great program over there. They are really heavy into the Formula SAE program as well. So basically, for people that don't know, it's colleges get together and build a race car and compete against each other. And the best mechanical skills and best builder skills end up winning the competition. So I was able to be a part of that group. And when I went, we actually finished P2 out of like 100 and some colleges. So that was really cool that year, and the tradition staying alive. So, yeah, I mean, I remember being at my dorm room. They'd have races here at the dirt track and everything. I mean, you could hear the racetrack, which is how close it is. So I'm pretty sure they had a student discount tonight on the grandstand tickets. So, hey, their noggins are getting a little wet right now. But really just cool to have that support behind me and whole Niner Nation.
10: And it's important to ask, as a young driver of the younger generation, looking up to Kyle Busch, how do you describe that as a race car driver, as maybe a fan, if you were?
19: Yeah, I've just been trying to process it the last 24 hours. I know the entire NASCAR community and the world has been as well. Just so tragic, and you know, our hearts out to the whole Busch family, everybody involved. It's definitely just, it's the whole NASCAR community stopped a little bit right now. So it's been a pretty somber day. Not a lot of smiles around the pits today, just really just thinking about him and everybody that's involved in his family and wishing them the best. And yeah, he was one of the best, and he was the person that everybody looked to and looked at his stat line and said, we want to be like him one day, but we all knew we never had a chance.
10: Well said. Good perspective. Brett?
17: I'm here with Ross Chastain, who lots of times joins us in the booth for races, but you've been really busy the last 3 weeks. This is your third straight week of running all three races. Are you not getting tired?
20: No, sir. I think the best thing, Brett, for a race car driver to do is to race. So, look, running these races, especially this truck race tonight, with this weather, much easier from the driver's seat than my seat in the booth with y'all pedaling through these long rain delays, almost going where I bet I could just hear it. Y'all were priming us up. The listeners were ready to go green. One more caution lap, and pedaling. So much, much happier to just be in the truck. We'll go green when the track's dry for our Nice Motorsports Chevy.
17: How difficult is it when you guys have to get in the truck in a day like this where you've had no practice and there's no rubber on the track?
20: It's fine for me. Look, a decade ago, which I can say that because I started running here in 2012 was my first time driving here in the truck series. So back then, I'd have been scared to death right now. Heart rate would have been I wasn't even measuring my heart rate, okay, back then. But if I was, I know I'd have had a lump in my throat. I'd have been so nervous. The thought back then of trying to race without practice for these rookies and these guys and girls that race with us that don't get the amount of practice I used to, I do not envy them. And I think they should get more practice like rookies should. So, the fact that we've been doing it, Phil Gould on the box, him and I have been working together for years, and no sweat here. I had a good dinner a little while ago. I'm ready to race long into the night if we got to wait.
17: Ryan Preece is in your seat tonight, and he has a question for you that I will relay to you here. Go ahead, Ryan.
21: I just wanted to let him know I'm in his seat up here, so I hope he's in for a good one.
17: Oh, he just says he hopes you're in for a good one tonight.
20: Well, I appreciate that, Ryan. Remember to keep your shoes on in the booth at all times, or LB will take pictures. Run to the bathroom quickly at stage breaks. And remember, tonight they are saying quickie caution, so you will not have as long during the stage break. So if you have to go, you better run quick. But he's a racer. I think he can hold it.
17: LB really enjoyed when you said to keep his shoes on.
20: Yeah, well, look, I did it one time, okay? One time in Vegas, I was hot. I ran up to the booth. I was hot. I kicked my boots off, and I saw her snapping a picture. So, hope Ryan has fun. Ryan, remember, names, not numbers.
17: There you go. And I got to ask you one final question. You and I were talking earlier today, and I asked you if there's any special training you get for these long three-race weekends, and what is it you told me?
20: Well, I eat a lot of watermelon to prepare.
19: Of course.
20: And Ryan can attest, and he can talk more about it after we're done chatting, but just racing. Racing is the best thing we can do. And yes, I go run and I bike, not much these days, but I expose myself to physical training. But the best thing to do to be a racer is to race. And I think that goes for 12-year-olds at your local short track to Cup Series drivers. I want to race as much as I can. I think that's what makes me the best.
17: And eat watermelon. Lots of watermelon.
20: That's right. They're fresh from Florida right now, Brett. You better go get one.
17: All right. You got some in the truck?
20: We got plenty. Dad brought some up from the farm.
17: All right. I'll stop by later on when I get a chance. Alan Cavani, you with me?
9: Oh, I'm here, and I'm braving the rain with Grant Infinger. We're not afraid. We're standing out here. It's just enough not to let us race. It's kind of frustrating.
0: It is. I felt like before we got going, I thought we were at least going to get the green flag, and the drop seemed to be getting a little bit heavier now. So it doesn't look very good for today. We're hoping to obviously hoping to get some practice and qualifying with our Grant County Mold Chevrolet, but there's certain things that are out of our control, so we'll just sit and wait.
9: A lot of race fans know the term cookie cutter track, and Charlotte is the cookie, right? The original cookie. What do you make of this track and its history and what it means, you know, to have a home race like this?
0: I think all these mile and a half started out as cookie cutter tracks, and I think they all started out a lot closer than what they are now. And Charlotte being on our landfill or whatever the whatnots, I mean, this place is incredibly bumpy. It's its own animal. I feel like this place, more than any other place on our circuit, is so weather dependent, so finicky. When it changes 10 degrees, 20 degrees, it's a completely different racetrack. So I was anticipating a lot of grip tonight, being a little cooler temperatures and some overcast, but obviously not with the rain. But this place, I feel like since they've done the resin the last few years, I feel like it's opened up where we can run pretty much any groove. But you're changing your driving style from going to the top to the bottom in 3 and 4, especially. You're dealing with some big bumps that you can't really factor into the setup. You just kind of got to deal with as a driver. I appreciate all these places where we're lifting and the driver's got to do a lot more work and a lot more thinking. So I enjoy this place, but it's super fast as well. So. Yeah. So, yeah, hopefully we can get this thing in, and hopefully we can see some excitement at night.
9: On the trucks, we are seeing the decals, the remembrances for Kyle Busch. Can't help but notice on the Spire trucks the KBM logo. Just as a Truck Series veteran, what it meant to go against those trucks, against Kyle Busch, and what he meant to you as a racer, a friend, a peer, how you saw that.
0: Yeah, you know, me and Kyle's relationship was really all just racing oriented. We weren't close as friends or anything, but we were talking on Monday just about Dover and post-race stuff. And Kyle's a big part of getting the Spire truck program back going. Spire is an alliance partner with us, so through all that, we're working with him, and we're working at Team Chevy and the Sim. And he's always, I mean, just serious business when it comes to racing. It didn't matter whether it's a truck or Brexton's car or cup car. Like, he means business, and I think him as a driver on the track made us all as drivers step up our game, but also off the track he would challenge the crew chiefs and travel challenge the managers and challenge all the engineers to make this stuff better. And you know, he was complaining about his truck last week when he spanked this at Dover, and really I think had he not done that, I think everybody would have left the meeting feeling pretty good about things, but now he's like, the truck was not great, work on it guys. So I think just his competitive mentality is what I'll take out of it. Just him as a father and his family, our hearts and prayers. There's been so many prayers over the last day, and just pretty much shocked our industry. So, terrible, terrible situation. And, heart goes out to Samantha and their whole family.
9: Well, thank you for that perspective. Have fun tonight. That's great end finger, guys.
2: Yeah, thank you very much, Alan. We appreciate that. Alex Hayden, there is a saying in Indianapolis, and we talk about that because this weekend is the Indianapolis 500. There's a window over Terre Haute when we talk about weather. I can tell you there's a window over Rock Hill, South Carolina, just south of Charlotte. On the radar right now, it looks like we should just be barely getting some mist. We're getting slightly more than that, but NASCAR has the drying equipment out. In fact, I see a lot of the jet dryers getting filled up with kerosene in the infield right now to go back out. And as soon as the light precipitation stops, they're going to hit this track with everything they have. So we may have the safety truck 500 here tonight.
9: Yeah, and you know what? I'm okay with that. Let's get the track dry. Let's put the NASCAR Craftsman Truck Series machines back on the racetrack and let the green flag get in the air. Ryan, what's your routine when you're in a position like this as a race car driver? You're amped up. You're ready to go. You're on the track. You're pace laps. Then you got to come back and sit. What do you do?
21: Well, usually in these moments, you think about how you kind of had to pee. So then you're like, can I get out and run to a porta potty? And then from there, it's like you just raid the snack drawer inside the trailer. So between those things, that's just some of things that come to mind. But right now, I'm really caught up on Ross taking his boots off up here.
2: He did.
21: And running to the bathroom or whatnot. So that was really interesting. But I also want to bring up what Ross talked about as far as being a race car driver. And the best thing you can do is race. That's a lot of the reasons why when I was, coming up through the National Series and I would fly back to Connecticut all the time was to race because I didn't have a lot of sponsorship or the opportunities to go run trucks or Xfinity cars or these other things. So I had to, I was getting paid and driving for other people in modifieds. So I would run back and I'd be, racing four times a week. So much like Ross is saying, the best thing you can do as a race car driver is race.
2: Yeah, for sure. Well, we hope to get this in soon. I can tell you it feels like it's lightened up a little bit here at Charlotte as far as what's coming down. They're fueling up the jet trucks right now, and hopefully we'll get to racing. And we'll have more from Charlotte Motor Speedway coming up right after this.
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9: Back here at the Charlotte Motor Speedway, the track-drying Armada continues to patiently wait down at the exit of the pit lane as we go back there right now to Brett McMillan.
17: And thanks, Alex, here with Joe Ruggiero, who we're just talking. Fourth in points right now. I've got a number of near misses this year. Does the frustration begin to boil up when you have the near misses, or is it that old racer's creed that as long as you got speed, you're not worried?
28: Yeah, honestly, kind of like you just said, we've had speed, so I'm not really worried. I know that moving forward, if we continue on the path that we are, we're going to have continuous opportunities to win at the end of these races. So just got to close one out here and get the momentum rolling forward. Obviously, last couple of weeks we've had a lot of speed and been in contention for, top threes and wins. So just got to hopefully get this race in either tonight or hopefully tomorrow morning and, finish up front and win the race.
17: I know all the mile and a halves are different, but you had a really good run at Atlanta. You had a really good run going at Texas, just not the finishes to go for it.
28: Yeah, for sure. We've been strong at the mile and a halves this year speed-wise, so I'm really excited. Obviously I got the pole here last year. Qualifying rained out, and, since the bad finish we had last week, we're starting, I think, 16th. But I got a couple good guys in front of me. I got Ross in front of me, and I know he's going to make some moves. So I'm confident that I can, you know, kind of follow him up through the field and hopefully get the win for Kyle.
17: Your second time here at Charlotte, what did you take from that first run that's going to pay off today once you get going?
28: Yeah, I think last year I had really good short run speed, just struggled a little bit on the long run, and kind of worked on some of that stuff and sim this week, worked on running the top a little bit in 3 and 4. I feel like the sim stuff we did this week, the truck drove really, really good. So I'm excited. Obviously, didn't get to practice today, so, you know, not sure how it's going to translate, but I'm very confident in this group. So I'm excited to get out there on the racetrack and go for the win.
17: All right, best of luck once we get going.
28: Thank you.
17: That's Gio Ruggiero getting ready. 4th in points coming in, Alec Gavanna.
20: How about we tell you a familiar story? A driver from Kannapolis racing here at Charlotte Motor Speedway. Always fun to race at your hometown. Daniel Hemrick.
1: Hey, it always is, no doubt. Hopefully we get to do that here sooner than later. Even more fun, though, when you're sitting here trying to pass time, getting to catch up with my man, Corey LaJoy, over here. You know, we both grew up in this area, cutting our teeth, racing here at the Summer Shootout here in the Quarter Mile, and dreaming, looking up at the lights of this place and wondering what it'd be like one day to have a chance to race around here. So, yeah, never take it for granted. Obviously, recent events just put that even more in perspective. So, yeah, thankful to be here. Thankful to be here at home this week.
20: Yeah, and we're looking at that Quarter Mile, your infamous story, the Legends Million, a huge victory in your career, the backflip and everything. I mean, how hard is it not to just think of that every time you come here and what it meant to you?
1: Yeah, for sure. Yeah, I mean, honestly, this place shaped and molded me without a doubt. And some of the things I learned here on those hot summer nights on Tuesdays, racing the Summer Shootout, were able to translate into other forms of racing. So, yeah, I could have only dreamed that it would get to the level in which I was fortunate enough to have the opportunity to race at, and still thankful to be racing here in the NASCAR Craftsman Truck Series with McNeil Hillman Racing. And yeah, when I think about those moments, man, and just so much happened here, you know, inside of this racetrack. I met my girlfriend then, Kinsey. She was racing out here. We were 17, 18 years old. Now we're 35, married with 2 kids, and a lot more than just racing's happened around here for me. So eternally grateful for, yeah, not only this place, but just what racing's done for our family.
20: You had a big payday here when you were young. I was told to ask, what was your first purchase after you got that big check back then?
1: Yeah, I could probably do my own show on what all happened, what all transpired after that night, but on purchases. But specifically, we were standing on a rainy night like this leading up to that race, and I had holes the size of quarters in the toes of my shoes. So my first purchase was a pair of shoes. My feet were waterlogged, so it was good to get those. I got time to tell the other story?
20: Sure. We got nothing but rain.
1: Yeah, so obviously, you know, Bruton Smith put that race on and was kind enough to invite me down to his office to come and chat just about, you know, what the experience was like and really just have that one-on-one time, which I'm, you know, obviously so grateful for now to have that chance to sit down and talk with him. And I asked him that. Like, Bruton, well, what do you do? Like, this is, you know, $250,000. He says, ah, boy, just make sure when that money's gone, you have a good story to tell. So I thought it was me, invest this or do this or do that. And he said, he told me to make sure I had some good stories to tell after it. So I like to think I did a little bit of both. But nonetheless, just an incredible time for sure.
20: What a moment. Getting back to this season and what you can do with this team, the 19 truck, the run you've been on lately, what can that translate here to Charlotte?
1: Yeah, I mean, listen, somebody was asking me earlier, like, tell us about your season. And I was like, gosh, you do this long enough, and I've been fortunate now to do it longer than I even realized while I think about it. And you have these high points this season, you have these low points, and I just don't really feel those anymore, to be honest with you, from a human aspect. Like, of course, you want to show up with another opportunity next week and do your job and do it at a high level, but the highs aren't too low, and the highs aren't too high, and the lows aren't too low. And I think it helps me at least try to be the leader that I want to be for this race team, and for this 19 team specifically. Yeah, and we've been experimenting, no doubt. We've not had the speed in our Silverados that we want, but fortunate for us that, you know, Aspire and the 7 truck winning last week at Dover was a good sign. They've won a couple races now that shows us that we have the tools. We're missing something from the utilization standpoint, but we have the people and personnel to do it. So, yeah, we're continuing to not only go down one path, but explore multiple paths to figure out how to get this MHR team back to the winning ways in which it was in 23 and 24. And
18: have great teammates in Ankrum and Christian Eckes, obviously coming back over here with us. And, you know, we're trying to teach up Chris Wright a little bit. But long story short, man, we're all just trying to have valuable input, be intentional about what we're telling the teams we need. And you may not see the results quickly, but I think eventually you will.
20: Well, thank you for the stories. Make some more memories at Charlotte tonight.
18: Absolutely. I appreciate it.
20: All right. It's Daniel Hemrick, guys.
2: Thank you very much, Alan. Thank you very much, Brett McMillan. Just to paint the picture of where we are, we've had some precipitation fall right before the start of the green flag of the North Carolina Education Lottery 200. The trucks are parked on pit road with covers on them right now, and there is a literal armada of drying equipment waiting at the exit of pit road just for this light precipitation to stop. Looking at the radar, Alex, I feel optimistic that we're going to be able to at least get track drying started here.
9: Agree, 100%, and it's not going to be without the lack of effort, I can promise you that. And everybody here, race fans first and foremost, we want to see racing here at Charlotte Motor Speedway under the lights on a Friday night at Memorial Day weekend, and we want to see it in its entirety in 200 miles, which in realistic terms isn't that long of a race here at Charlotte. This one, once we go green, can go by in a hurry. So these teams without practice today, without laps in qualifying, the only laps they've gotten these trucks so far have been, what, 3 or 4 pace and parade laps, and that's it.
2: That's where the fun begins, Ryan.
21: That's where the fun begins, I can tell you this. And what did I tell you as a race car driver? We get out, we usually have to run to the porta potty, and then what do? We grab snacks, right? What did you have up here?
2: We normally have Cheez-Its, but Ben Blevins, our engineer over here, we've got some Chomps jerky sticks, if you will. We got some snack mix. We got some candy. Yeah, we're all set. You're going to have plenty of left side weight in your car this week.
21: The only thing we need... Yeah, we don't struggle for that on most weeks. But what I can tell you is I wish I had some Stoke coffee. I should have brought you guys some.
2: I know. If only I had asked earlier this week. But anyway, we're going to come back. And obviously, we're having a great time here at Charlotte Motor Speedway. Thank you so much for joining us. We'll be back with more right after this.
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4: 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I've sharpened my pencil, and I'm ready to talk trade today.
1: We're back at Charlotte Motor Speedway for the North Carolina Education Lottery 200 NASCAR Craftsman Truck Series race. Up here in the booth alongside Alex Hayden and Ryan Preece, my name is Brad Gilley. We have David Stiles and Pat Patterson who will cover the action in the turns. Our pit reporters tonight, Alan Cavana and Brett McMillan, and we are just simply in the waiting game as we watch one of NASCAR's chase trucks go out there and check track conditions to decide whether it is time yet to bring out all of the drying equipment, Alex.
5: Yeah, it is, and it's frustrating. That's about the only word you can use here because everybody wants to see racing at the moment. We just can't do it until the track is completely dry. Fans have been a little restless. They've gotten up and walked around. Some are standing up, hands in pockets, just looking out over a jam-packed infield here at Charlotte Motor Speedway. But the frustrating part of it is there's just still a little sprinkle here and there that's coming over Charlotte Motor Speedway.
6: Honestly, this is the most frustrating type of rain that you can have because it's like it's not that
1: no one has an umbrella.
6: Hard. Yeah, exactly. And you look out, there's drivers standing out there without umbrellas, but then you look at the paint, you know, over off pit road, and it just looks slick. So yeah, I'm ready for these jet dryers to go out there and clean this track off so we can start talking about some racing.
1: Yeah, for sure. So we've got 36 trucks ready to do battle here tonight at Charlotte Motor Speedway in what has been a very, very exciting season. We've seen a first-time winner in Caden Honeycutt, who leads the point standings. We've seen a lot of good, hard racing. We got to go to St. Petersburg. Alex, you were a part of that broadcast. Lane Riggs was able to go to Victory Lane. It has been a thrilling season so far.
5: Yeah, it has, and we're now in the second half of the regular season before the chase begins. We've got Nashville Super Speedway. We've got Michigan International. Obviously, Naval Base Coronado in San Diego, the tight Lime Rock Park up in Connecticut, Ryan's home state, North Wilkesboro Speedway, Lucas Oil, Indianapolis Raceway Park, Richmond. So you got three short tracks in a row before the Magic Mile up there in New Hampshire to wrap up the regular season. And, you know, I was looking this week at the NASCAR Craftsman Truck Series schedule, only 5 mile-and-a-half tracks on the schedule. And for the first time, two of those five are here at Charlotte Motor Speedway now that the Roval's not there. And tonight's race will be the last mile and a half until we get to the chase. So this is one that crew chiefs especially would love to build a notebook on, knowing that you've got 3 mile-and-a-halves in the chase, including coming right back here.
1: Yeah, no question about that. Earlier, I looked down, and one of our drivers was actually doing pit stop practice on the pit box. Brett McMillan is with that driver now.
7: Hey, here with Chandler Smith, who started the year in great shape with a win at the Daytona. I was going to say the Daytona 500. That would have been really nice. But a win at Daytona, and you got the whole family here this weekend. So, and you got your hands full, don't you?
8: A little bit, but hopefully we can get this rain to pass on by, and we'll get racing tonight.
7: How do you feel about the season's gone since Daytona? I mean, you guys have had consistency. You got a good spot in the points right now.
8: Yeah, I feel like for the most part we've been pretty solid. Still continually growing, still continually evolving with our new bodies and our team in general. So, yeah, I'm pretty excited in the trajectory that we're going, but we don't need to get content. We need to keep on working hard at it.
7: As you look at Charlotte, you know, take out the fact that you didn't have any practice, that there's no rubber on the track. What are the biggest challenges this place presents for you?
8: Truthfully, I think you hit the nail on the head a little bit. There's no rubber in being a green racetrack, and with how much it's rained, making sure all the weepers are cleaned up. You know, there's a lot of washboard bumps all the way through turns three and a lot of seams and a lot of sealer that's been down. And just making sure that all of the, there's no weepers or anything like that, and you get in trouble pretty quickly.
7: You talked about the fact that, you know, since Daytona, you guys have continued to build on this team. You got the new body. Do you feel like this team's kind of progressing, knowing that with the new playoff system that it's a continual build, you know, and peaking at the right time?
8: Yeah, I mean, it's consistency. It pays off now. Where with the old system, I mean, it did, but it didn't like it does now. So, yeah, I'm really, really happy with the changes that NASCAR made, and looking forward to see how it all pans out at the end of the year.
7: All right, appreciate your time. Best of luck. That's Chandler Smith, winner at Daytona, and he said he loves the new point system. Doesn't matter if he got a win already in the books, it would lock him in the little playoff system.
1: Ah, love that. Thank you very much, Brent. Let's pause 10 seconds for station identification on the NASCAR Racing Network.
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1: 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So let's go back down to pit road and Alan Cavana.
11: All right, imagine if it's the early 2000s and extreme sports superstar Travis Pastrana is throwing the ball with actor Frankie Muniz. You don't have to imagine it because it just happened here at Charlotte Motor Speedway. What a crazy scenario right now, Travis.
12: 100%. Malcolm Little. I had a little height on him, so that was good, but... No, it's, man, I just want to go fast. It's been so cool to come in here with this Ram team, man. There's so many guys. And Corey LaJoy was, when I first started racing, K&N East, and you had Chase Elliott, you had Kyle Larson, Brett Moffitt. It was Bubba was in there as well. And I really looked up to, because the year before, We had LaJoy ended up winning that championship, and he was kind of, even though I wasn't on his team, he always kind of took me under his wing. So, you know, he's